0: 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All right, I am George 3PO, and to my side,
1: I'm Detroit Dave, and this is Road Movie Music. Tonight, the road trip is going to visit all of the mothers, because it is Mother's Day. We've got some special requests and dedications that we will be peppering in throughout the show. Let me tell you what we started off with. We started off with Star from Steeler's Wheel, followed by Telstar from Are you sure that's Nashville Teens?
0: That's what it says.
1: Really?
0: Oh, no, you're right. The Tornadoes. It's the Tornadoes. I'm Tornadoes.
1: Yeah,
0: I'm sorry.
1: That's what I thought, because I have that same record.
0: That was my bad.
1: Okay.
0: I'm sorry.
1: So that was not Telstar by the Nashville Teens. That
0: was Telstar by the Tornadoes. My bad. And those were both requests of my mom.
1: After that, we had Mother and Child Reunion from Paul Simon, followed by Rod Stewart doing his version of That's All Right, Mama. Famously, Elvis Presley's first recording. After that, we had Picture Book from the Kinks.
0: That was a request of my wife, Sue.
1: Followed by The Story by Brandi Carlile,
0: which was a dedication from my son, Jude, to his mom.
1: All right, that brings us up to present. So let's get the business taken care of.
0: You know, one of the groups that I reached out to get some requests, because they have such an impact on my life, and so I wanted to share some of the love and honor their moms, as the two gentlemen from the Derby City Hillbilly Highway, Billy T and Charlie Lee. These guys have been very gracious to both you and I, and I feel very kinship to them. So,
1: absolutely,
0: you know,
1: we love those guys.
0: I'd like to give a little shout out to their show. So grab yourself a sarsaparilla or a libation of your choice. Though we have all tried sarsaparilla together, and we found out that we enjoyed it. It's similar to root beer.
1: It is a root-based beer-ish drink.
0: And it's best served cold.
1: Absolutely.
0: In a mug, if you got that. But, you know, grab your libation of your choice and join them for a tawdry 2 hours of throwback honky-tonk music. All vinyl, classic country, western, bluegrass. Dust off those boots, those rhinestone shirts, those nudie suits, and enjoy some steel pedal guitars, stand-up bass, horns, occasional yodeling. I don't know which one that is, Charlie or Billy T. Sometimes it's the artist, actually.
1: The one who yodels.
0: But, you know, they're fusing blues, rock and roll, and country. You can almost smell the sawdust on the floor.
1: And, that's what that is.
0: And Christy, Wash Away the Dust, took care of that earlier today, so thank goodness there's not a lot of that left around.
1: Just a little bit in the corners.
0: Yeah. And they had a special guest this week. They had DJ Earth Tones and his wife, and they spun the first hour of country off of vinyl records, and it was fantastic. You spun a Bobby Gentry tune that you said you spent a little bit of money on, and it was worth every penny. It's fantastic. So props to you guys.
1: All right. Want to let you know about a meeting coming up. The Hazelwood Neighborhood Association is holding a meeting Tuesday, May 19th at 6 p.m. at the South Central Neighborhood Place at 4255 Hazelwood Avenue in Louisville. A guest speaker from the Louisville Free Public Library will talk about this summer's reading programs and other fun activities. Come get informed. More information at hazelwoodna.org. Okay, I think we're ready to jump back on the road.
0: You got requests or dedications?
1: I have requests.
0: All right.
1: And these next two were requested by my mother-in-law, Jane.
0: All right.
1: And we're starting off with Midnight Rider from the Allman Brothers Band.
0: Can't go wrong with that. Let's go.

girl. And whatever happened to Tuesday, I'm so slow. Gone down the old man with a

Marley.

0: 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I am George Trepio, and to my side,
1: I'm Detroit Dave, and this is Road Movie Music. We have been celebrating Mother's Day by playing songs about mothers, songs for our mothers, and songs for other mothers.
0: That's right.
1: In that last set, we started off with a couple for my mom. The first one was actually a request from her. This is specifically what she asked for. It was Jimmy Buffett, Why Don't We Get Drunk? She's having a good time tonight. After that was one from me to her, and that was Good Vibrations by the Beach Boys. That was the first record I ever called my own, and it was hers originally, and I played that actual 45.
0: Yes, such a great bop. I can't get enough of that. It's always one of my favorites. Good.
1: Up next, we had a local artist and friend of the show, Berserk, with Hold You.
0: This was a brand new track. It just came out on Friday, and he was saying that he dedicates...
1: Wait, was that the world radio debut?
0: That was.
1: Fantastic. Love doing that.
0: That is in dedication to his mom. Hold you like a hug. And now the race is on. The two bops have been released. Now we'll have to see which one takes control of the summer.
1: All right. So, following that, we had The Police with Mother, followed by Danzig with Mother.
0: And was she on the telephone? Is that my mother on the phone?
1: I think it is.

0: I feel like that nowadays that's even more relevant than ever because I text my mom and she texts me back and stuff. That's you know, is that my mom on the phone? Yes. Yes, that is. And that's okay. I love it. Hey, as Americans interested in contacting their U.S. senators, and maybe we have something to say because we're footing a bill for a grand
1: space
0: that we never asked for, never wanted,
1: don't need.
0: And don't need. And even with the eyesore that is a hole in the ground, I'd rather have that than what is expected to be built on that space. And so maybe. Maybe, just maybe, if you have the same thoughts, let's contact our U.S. senators through www.senate.gov and click on the menu and the drop-down menu on the top left corner of the page. Scroll down until you see the name of the state and the representatives that you want to talk to, and that will redirect to their information, and then you can email them.
1: I want to tell you about another great program on this station. And that is the one that airs immediately after us. That is Bases Loaded Radio with Antonio Carlos Echevarria. 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
0: In this next set, I have some stuff for the grandparents, or my dad's mom, and Susan's mom, and what would be grandparents. Those are going out there in a few, but you've got one more.
1: I got one more, yeah. This is it's an interesting cover that I found. I would like to get Billy T's opinion on this one afterwards.
0: Okay. Here we go.
1: Because it's a Stones cover.

0: This has been another edition of Road Movie Music. We're about out of here for the night. Antonio is here, and we're going to be handing off to him. Dave's going to read off these last few songs.
1: We started that set off with a cover of the Rolling Stones' Have You Seen Your Mother, Baby, Standing in the Shadows. That was from The Records from 1979. After that, we had Step by Step by Eddie Rabbit.
0: That's for Grandma Stacy, Grandma Precious.
1: We heard String of Pearls from Glenn Miller Orchestra.
0: That was for my grandmother, Louise.
1: After that, we had Ernie K. Doe with Mother-in-Law and Jamo Thomas with My Jive Mother-in-Law. And don't read anything into that. My mother-in-law is a lovely woman. And we are going out here with Pink Floyd in the background doing Mother. It's been a Mother's Day edition of Road Movie Music. We'll have another show next week. Stay tuned for Antonio.
0: Peace and love.

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I'm your host, Antonio Carlos Echevarria, bringing you hit after hit from 10 p.m. till midnight. Started off with Me and Your Mama from Childish Gambino. After that, Kendrick Lamar with You Ain't Gotta Lie, Mama Said. Then Grammys Babies from Cam Obi and Sunday Candy from The Social Experiment. And playing now is Music for My Mother from Funkadelic. Not going to go quite this hard on the Mother's Day theme for the whole episode, but definitely have some of it sprinkled throughout. 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

your best.

Playing now from Asuka Matsumiya, this is Strawberry Field. We just heard Yellow is the Color of Her Eyes from Soccer Mommy. Before that, Bon Iver with Hey Ma. And Mango, Freestyle Process from Orion Sun before that. 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

We just heard Nothing's Gonna Keep Me Down from Yellow Days. Slightly abridge that one for time here. I feel like I was able to tail that one off in kind of a cool spot that will work with the next few songs I have. Cola with one of their latest tracks, Skyrider Sigh, there from their upcoming or maybe just released album, Cost of Living Adjustment. Before that, Easy Easy from King Krule. I think there's probably like at least one song I play each week where I listened to it at some point during the previous week and had an epiphany, and that was this week's one. So, Teenage Riot from Sonic Youth to start off that set. 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This is Bassist Loaded Radio. I'm your host, Antonio Carlos Echeverria, bringing you hit after hit from 10 p.m. till midnight, so we're halfway through this one. Playing now was by Vincent Gallo.

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Before this, we had Great Mother in the Sky from Line Milk. 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

was sat up on the train, staring out the window at the rain. I heard this little lady must have felt the pain. Ask her mum if the blazing sun will ever shine again. I felt ashamed, feel the same, not a mother though. Nah, started to laugh, got a son involved. I mentioned the past like a running joke, and told it without all the rain, there's no stunning growth.

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So don't look down on nobody, because that's how life can turn for everybody. So remember, it's love, everybody, and I'm going to look for that.

All right. We are wrapping up this edition of Bassist Loaded Radio here on ArtFM. The last track we heard was Introspection from Ashley Honore, featuring Theo Croker. Before that, 44th Move with 2-0. Autolangi from Loyal Karner. And started off that set with No One Knows Me Like the Piano from Sampha. Playing now is Ball from Deval Timothy.

Coming up next is The Gold Room, a late-night radio show hosted by JKT Jackson. Baby, you are on the list. The Gold Room airs Sundays at midnight here on WXOX. And one final note about the World Central Kitchen. 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

yo, mates. Oh, mates, what's up, mates? Cool? Are you hot? Yo, man, how's over there? How's everything going over there? I hope everything's good, eh? I send my greetings to everybody. Can't wait for January to come. Oh, my God.

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Baby, you are on.

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And however you've done so, I appreciate it because you are on the list. All right, we're going to get straight down to business here. 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Right on. All right, something else that has to do with ART FM is another show here on, like I just said, ART FM, In Orbit with Nathan Simmons, an active listening session emphasizing new music from the fringes of all genres. That's In Orbit, Fridays, 10 a.m. to 11 a.m. Yeah. All right, let's go over some of the stuff that we've heard so far. Starting off the show tonight, you know, after Midnight, the Stars, and You, was Chick Webb with Midnight in a Madhouse. Then we had Frankie Irvin and Austin McCoy with I'd Rather Be Like a Hermit. We had Marilyn Monroe with I Want to Be Loved by You. We had Doris Day singing I Speak to the Stars. We had the Three Sons with Out of This World. And then we just had Clara Rockmore doing the Frédéric Chopin tune Nocturne in C sharp minor. And now we're here. And like I said, I appreciate you redeeming your invitation, however you've done so. Stay tuned. You're listening to The Gold Room. Baby, you are on the list.

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Just a jackknife has old Maggie Heath, babe, and it keeps it

something rash.

All right, something else we're going to talk about is the Planetary Society. 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Right on. I think this might be a good time to mention, at the top of the hour, you know, after the 1 o'clock jump, we have two sci-fi stories for your listening pleasure. Two episodes of X-1. Yes, indeed. But we're not there yet. Like I said, that's somewhere around the top of the hour. So you'll want to stay tuned for those stories. They're most certainly going to be out of this world. Yeah. Yeah, they will. Something else I'm going to talk about is another show here on Art FM Fridays, 10 p.m. to midnight, and that's Mythic Beat with DJ Mythos, an audio collage of rhythm, heavy tracks, laced with psychedelic funk, trip-hop, experimental pop, future garage, drum and bass, synthwave, and other electronic discoveries. 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All right, I think it's time to get back to the show. 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Stay tuned. Baby, you are on the list.

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It is the 1 o'clock jump.

0: gentlemen, this has been the 1 o'clock jump. Coming up next, we have two episodes of X-1. First one's titled No Contact. Stay tuned. You're listening to The Gold Room. These stories coming up, they're going to be out of this world. Hey, like I said, this has been the 1 o'clock jump here on WXOX LP Louisville 97.1.
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0: Hey, it's me again. I totally lied. The episode title is First Contact.
1: First Contact!
2: From the far horizons of the unknown come transcribed tales of new dimensions in time and space. These are stories of the future. Adventures in which you'll live in a million could-be years on a thousand maybe worlds. The National Broadcasting Company, in cooperation with Street & Smith, publishers of Astounding Science Fiction, presents...
3: X minus one.

0: They had been in space 6 months now, moving with the incredibly faster-than-light speed of the overdrive. In 6 months, they had gone from Earth outward and outward to the crab-like nebula with the twin stars. A routine flight of exploration and scientific research.
1: Solid object about 90,000 miles away, sir.
2: Located, Dort, exactly. Identify it.
1: A small object, sir. Captain, I've never seen anything like this before. Whatever it is out there is coming toward us at an incredible speed and retreating to zero just as rapidly.
2: What's the mass of the object, Dort?
1: Well, it varies with the distance from us, sir.
2: Step up the scanners.
1: Nothing, sir. Absolutely nothing shows out there. And yet there must be something. Those alarms are foolproof.
2: Action stations, man all weapons. Condition of extreme alert in all departments immediately.
1: Captain, what is it?
2: Dort, I ran into the same thing once before on the Earth-Mars run. We were being located by another ship, and their locator beam was the same frequency as ours. Every time it hit, it registered as something solid and monstrous.
1: But, Captain, we're the only Earth ship in 18 light years around. How?
2: I didn't say it was another Earth ship out there, Dort.
1: Another race?
2: That's right. There's a spaceship out there, all right. But it's not manned by human beings.
0: It had been contemplated and speculated upon. Mathematically, it was almost a certainty that such a race existed. But in 18,000 Earth years, no human spaceship had ever encountered them. Now the situation was precipitated, and somewhere outside the Earth vessel, there was an alien race. Of what shape? Of what quality? Of what psychology?
1: It's moving, sir. Heading right for us.
2: At that speed, we'll be in touch in 10 minutes. Heading right for us, huh? Just what we'd do if a strange ship appeared in our hunting grounds. Friendly? Well, maybe. We'll try to contact them. We have to do that. But friendly? Thank the Lord for the blasters.
1: They may not be hostile, sir.
2: Well, they may be. That's what I'm paid for, put on this job for, to worry about the troubles that may never happen. To all hands, now hear this. A ship is approaching, manned by an alien race. I'll give the signal for attack or defense if it be necessary. There'll be no move made unless I give the order. I do not wish to provoke trouble. Stand by.
1: Their ship is slowing down, sir. It's stopped.
2: Weapons department, report. Weapons department, report.
3: Alien ship remarked. Target fixed. Weapons alert.
2: Communications department, report. Communications department, report.
4: We're receiving a modulated short wave, sir. Frequency modulated. Apparently a signal. Not enough power to do us any harm.
2: We'll try to make some sense out of it. Report any progress to me immediately.
1: One thing in their favor, sir. They didn't attack immediately without question. They're trying to establish contact. That seems to indicate they're reasonable.
2: We'll see, we'll see. What are they doing now? Can you make out the locator screen? Bring that power up.
1: Yeah, they're doing something now, sir. There's a section of the hull opening. Probably an airlock, sir.
2: If they breathe air.
1: Yeah, they're letting something out. It's round. A bomb, sir?
3: Unknown object released from alien ship. Observed by weapons department and targeted.
2: Stand by.
1: See what they're doing, sir? They've left the object out there right where they were. And now they're withdrawing the ship.
2: There's no reason why that object couldn't be a bomb, Mr. Dort. Intended to let us think precisely as you're thinking right now.
1: I just have a hunch, sir. I think they're friendly. I think whatever it is out there is a means of communication.
2: You're probably right, but I won't gamble the ship on the probability.
1: Sir, I'd like to volunteer to go out there and look that thing over.
2: Well, you understand whoever does examine it is expendable.
1: Yes, sir.
2: Requisition a lifeboat.
1: If it's all right with you, sir, I'd prefer just a suit with the drive in it. It's smaller and the arms and legs won't make me look like a bomb. And I'll carry a scanner, sir.
2: You may leave when you're ready.
1: Thank you, sir.
4: I'm all ready. Clear the lock and let me out.
3: Weapons department reporting to the captain. Mr. Dort located. Mr. Dort is targeted.
2: Stand by. And that object out there is a device to capture one of our people for observation and questioning. It'll be blown out of existence, including Mr. Dort. Stand by. Mr. Dort. Mr. Dort. Report.
4: Object, as you can see on the scanner, sir, is covered with many small horns, like the detonating horns of the obsolete mines formerly used in naval warfare.
2: Is that their purpose, do you assume, Mr. Dort?
4: I'm going to find out, sir. I'm going to grab one.
2: Mr. Dort?
4: I'm here, sir. I don't think this is a mine.
2: Circle it so we can see it completely through your scanner.
4: Deadlock, sir. Nothing to report that the scanner hasn't shown you. Oh, wait a minute, sir. A section of the outer hull seems to be opening. Do you see it?
2: Very good, Dort. Hold that.
4: I'm sure it's a communications device, sir.
2: It looks like it. Fix your scanner so it'll focus on that communications device. Return to the ship.
5: Communications Department. Communications Department. Progress report, please.
1: We've established communication, sir.
5: Is there a psychologist on the team down there with you?
1: Yes, sir. Mr. Burns is working with us.
5: Will both of you please report to the bridge at once?
2: Tired, Dort.
1: We've established fairly satisfactory communication, sir. They seem to have highly developed thought patterns. We got a satisfactory translation from the machine on the fourth attempt. We can say almost anything we want to say to each other now. Of course, how much of what they tell us is the truth, we have no way of knowing.
2: Mr. Burns, you're the psychologist. What do you think?
6: Well, I don't know, sir. They seem to be completely direct. They haven't let slip even a hint of the tenseness we know exists. They act as if they were setting up a means of communication for friendly conversation, but, well, there's an overtone that...
2: Yeah. Well, Mr. Burns, I have a decision to make. On the one hand, opening contact with the friendly people of a vastly different culture could only be beneficial to us of Earth. On the other hand, if they're hostile, I ought to blast them out of existence without any other preliminaries.
1: Oh, but, sir, you can't...
2: I'm not talking to you, Dort.
6: It's not warranted yet, sir.
2: Yes. Now, hear this, all departments. Hear this, all departments. This ship is on an extended alert. Provisions will be made so that personnel can have maximum rest and nourishment.
0: Communication continued by means of the artificial language set up arbitrarily between the Earthman and the aliens. Decoded by the mechanical decoders. Dort disobeyed orders. He lived on powerful stimulants so that he could stay with the communications machine. Talking, talking, talking to the aliens.
1: Other people, other people. Are we being received?
7: We are receiving your message.
1: The chief of this ship wishes to speak with the chief of your ship.
7: The message is heard by the chief of this ship. The chief of this ship communicates that he will hear the message of the chief of that ship.
1: Go ahead, sir.
2: People of the other ship, I'd like to say the appropriate things about this first contact of two dissimilar civilized races and of my hopes that a friendly intercourse between the two peoples will result.
7: People of that ship, what you say is all very well. But is there any way for us to let each other go home alive?
1: That's all, sir. They've stopped sending.
2: Very direct people. Very direct.
1: But, sir, I don't follow. I didn't know what that meant. You know, is there any way for us to let each other go home alive?
2: It means what it says, Dort.
1: Sir, what's to stop us from just cutting communication and leaving, and they can do likewise?
2: What's to stop us? Simply that whichever ship leaves first will be followed by the other. If they find Earth and get back to their own planet and we don't know where that planet is, Earth will be completely at their mercy. If they leave first, we'll follow them. We'll attempt to find their home planet. Dort, could you swear to any decision that the policymakers on Earth will come to?
1: Sir, even if they do follow us, the closer we get to home, the more of our ships and weapons they'll face. They'd never get away.
2: Well, how do you know that they can't communicate with their home planet without returning?
1: We can't, sir.
2: How do you know they can't?
1: I don't, sir.
2: So that's the situation. We'll sit out here facing each other, trying to outguess each other, until time wears us out, and we'll have to face the fact. Either they destroy us or we destroy them. Navigation officer, attention. Navigation officer, attention. Every star map on this ship is to be prepared for instant destruction.
7: The chief of this ship wishes to know whether the chief of that ship can suggest an answer to the problem concerning us both.
1: Do you want me to answer that, sir?
2: I'll answer it myself. Tell me when to talk.
1: Now, sir.
8: I am giving that matter personal attention. Every effort will be bent to the solution of this problem. Will you consider a temporary truce in the meantime?
7: What would a truce gain? Could we trust you? Would you trust us? I suggest that we continue as we have up to this particle of time.
8: I agree.
2: Sign off, Doug.
0: Weeks went by, and during the weeks, the exchange of information continued without let-up.
1: What particle of time are the people on that ship at?
7: The resting time. All rest except myself and others on alert duty.
1: Same on this ship.
7: You people of that ship are very similar in many ways. Do you have a family?
1: I have a mate.
7: I have a mate and three offspring. It is too bad for them, as well as us, to have to kill each other.
1: This ship can't see any way out of it. Can that ship?
7: If we could believe each ship, yes. Our chief would like it. But we can't believe you, and you are afraid that we do not tell truth, although we do. This ship would trail you home if this ship were able to. That ship would do the same. But this ship feels sorry about it.
1: I believe you're a friend.
7: I share your belief and like you. But there is a possibility that you were put to make a trap for me. I will stop now and think it over.

0: Just sit down, Dort. Control yourself. We're all under tension. Doesn't do any good to pace like some caged animal.
1: Yes, sir.
0: All right, now, I've read the complete transcription of your conversations with this one alien. What does it prove, Dort?
1: Sir, these people are so much like us, and they're thinking... Well, sir, they're likable.
0: They're likable, and they breathe oxygen. Their air is 28% oxygen instead of 20. But they could do very well on Earth. It would be a highly desirable conquest for them. Dort, I'm as set against violence as you are. I don't see any way out of this. And I think we've got to break this status quo. So if in 70 hours we don't see any other way, then I have no further choice. I'll blow them to bits.

0: that ship receive communications? Will that ship receive communications?
1: This ship is listening.
0: It seems to me better to communicate than to sit by the machine silently.
1: I would have called you, but you signed off before.
0: The problem goes around and around. I find no answer.
1: Perhaps we could turn our thoughts to other things.
0: The psychologist of this ship tells us that you people on that ship have a threshold of tolerance to tension. He tells us that you will be forced to take one action or another in a period of less than 100 time particles.
1: I have no communication on this matter.
0: Well, the ship is not trying to extract unwilling information from that ship. A truth is mentioned in passing.
1: A report of this conversation will be carried to the chief of this ship.
0: It would be so. We are prepared.
1: If only the people of this ship could meet in direct contact with the people of that ship, it might be better.
0: We could not communicate then. The communications machine is too large to carry from place to place. In direct contact, the peoples of the two ships would be further apart than now.
1: That's true.
0: I am sad. Much that is pleasant has passed between us.
1: I am sad, too.
0: We are not yet ready for each other.
1: We are not yet ready for each other.
2: It's hard, isn't it, Doc?
1: Well, Captain, I'm sorry. I didn't know you were here, sir.
2: I've been here for quite a while. Eavesdropping, I'm afraid.
1: It's all right, sir. Nothing can be personal in a situation like this.
2: Yeah, that's right. How long is 100 time particles, Dort?
1: Pardon, sir?
2: That reference he made to us not being able to stand tension is interesting. Their psychologists seem to make more out of us than we do out of them, don't they?
1: Yes, sir. They hit the nail right on the head.
2: Yes, they did. I think, Dort, we'll just have to push our timetable up a bit. No further communication with the aliens under any circumstances. That's clear, isn't it?
1: Yes, sir. Sir, if they know so much about our psychology, isn't it possible that remark was intended to make us act more quickly?
2: Probable, Dort. Probable.
1: Well, why would they do that, sir? Why?
2: You tell me why, Dort.
1: All of a sudden, I have an idea, sir. That's crazy.
2: It doesn't matter how crazy. I'll listen to it.
1: Sir, I think these people are playing some kind of a joke on us.
2: Joke? A joke, Dort?
1: Yes, sir. Over and over again, I've noticed what I think is a sense of humor. A highly developed sense of humor. Do you recall when we went to all the trouble to set up a fictitious star map and then they just sent us back a mirror image of the same one? I think somehow they're playing a joke on us.
2: Maybe you're right. In which case, you've seen practical jokers, Dort. Their jokes aren't always funny. Sometimes they hurt people.

0: All departments man instant alert. All departments man instant alert. Report instantly. Report instantly.
1: Weapons department alerted.
0: Target the enemy ship.
1: On target, sir.
0: Stand by. Fire!
2: They're gone, sir. Not a trace of them left. Not a tiny trace. Now we can go home.
3: Communications to Captain. Communications to Captain.
0: Report.
3: Sir, I'm picking up new signals. Same frequency as the original alien signals.
0: That's impossible. That ship was destroyed.
3: I'm receiving signals, sir.
0: Set the machine up. We'll be down there in a minute. Mr. Dart, come with me, please.
4: It's good to be on the way home.
5: Yes, it is good.
4: Do you suppose we'll ever figure out what happened to the other ship?
5: Never. A blinding flash and they were gone.
4: I suppose they couldn't figure a way out of the situation. An unstable people. They had no sense of humor to cope with the situation. They exploded themselves out of existence.
5: It seems reasonable.
4: They must have had powerful weapons to destroy themselves so completely.
5: Yes, what a shame.
4: In a way, I grew to like them.
2: This isn't meant for us, sir. I don't know what's happening, but I think we're overhearing a private conversation.
0: I understand, Dora. Be quiet, will you?
4: Many things might have come out of a relationship with that people.
5: They were describing a disease they call cancer. I think it is similar to the Fogren syndrome. We might have helped them.
4: They might have helped us, too. Well, too bad. We'll never find them again, I think. The odds of such a chance meeting in the vast space of the whole universe. There are no figures for such odds, are there?
0: Turn it up, Dort. Turn it up louder.
2: That's all there is, sir. The signal stopped there. Sir, I don't know how, but somehow when we fired at them, we didn't destroy them, but we did set up a condition whereby they've become invisible to us and we've become invisible to them.
0: Captain to engineering department. Halt forward motion.
2: Captain, why are we stopping?
0: Listen, Dort, you say they're invisible. They are, but they're not destroyed because we just heard them. They're out there somewhere. Invisible.
2: Well, you heard them, so they're heading for home. We're invisible to them, too, sir.
0: How do you know, Dort? How do you know this whole thing isn't a setup?
2: Well, suppose that's true, Captain. You heard their conversation. They weren't talking like any monstrous people. They seemed decent and warm, just as decent and warm as we are.
0: How do you know this conversation wasn't planted, deliberately set up for us to hear? How do you know that, Dort?
2: Yes, sir, you're right. They may be out there and they may not. They may be telling the truth or they may be trying to trick us. They may be friends or they may be the most deadly enemies.
0: You said they had a sense of humor, Dort. What a joke to play. To deliberately set up a situation where we wouldn't know fact from fantasy, truth from lie. Wouldn't that be a joke, Dort?
2: Yeah, but we don't know that they did that, sir.
0: And we don't know that they didn't. We don't know anything.
2: Sir, does that mean we never go home again?
0: I don't know. I have to think about it. I have to think about it.

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Tonight, by transcription, X-1 has brought you First Contact, written by Murray Leimster and adapted for radio by Howard Rodman. 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
1: 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Fire. From the far horizons of the unknown come tales of new dimensions in time and space. 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

0: It was in the year of 1982 that spacemen first discovered the Great Galactic Barrier. In the past 10 years, rocket travel to the moon and the nearer planets had become commonplace. And then men fixed their sights on a more distant star, the remote planet known as Volta. 5 exploratory ships went out, and none came back, each in turn disappearing mysteriously at the same vanishing point, at an invisible wall somewhere in the vast outer reaches that became known as the wrecker of spaceships, the Galactic Reef. And yet, the explorers refused to admit defeat. It was on June the 2nd, 1987, that the rocket Star Cloud made ready for takeoff, the 6th to attempt to crack the barrier and win through to Volta.
1: Condition green, 2 minutes to blast off. Condition green, 2 minutes to blast off.
2: Well, Lewis, this is it. I don't suppose you'll be needing the ship's doctor up here on the bridge during blast off.
3: I think not, Smitty. There's little chance of acceleration bends in these new overdrive ships.
2: I'll be in my office then, counting vitamin pills if you need me. It's only a few steps. Good luck, Lewis.
3: Thank you, Smitty. Lieutenant Collier.
4: Yes, sir?
3: You're relieved. You'd better get down to navigation control and take over.
4: Yes, sir.
3: Lieutenant.
4: Yes, sir?
3: We've never flown together before. This is your first flight in a space vessel as big as the Star Cloud.
4: Yes, sir, but I was trained in oversized jobs at the Naval Academy.
3: Well, if you're half as good a navigator as your father was, you'll do fine.
4: Thank you, sir. Did you ship out with my father?
3: I served under him on one of the first rocket runs to the moon.
4: I see.
3: I almost went along on his last trip to the barrier. Too bad about that.
4: Yes, sir.
3: That's all, Collier.
5: Lieutenant Paulison.
3: Get me the ground control tower on the field. I want to talk to Colonel Harrison.
5: Yes, sir. Go ahead, sir. I've patched in the bridge speaker.
3: Colonel Harrison?
6: Yes, Captain?
3: We're standing by for takeoff in 30 seconds.
6: Good. The field's cleared of all personnel. We'll try to reestablish radio contact immediately after takeoff. In any event, there'll be a 24-hour ground monitor.
3: Fine.
6: Good luck. Hope you make it.
3: Thank you. Bridge to navigation control.
7: Have control, Collier.
3: Ready, Lieutenant?
7: We're ready, Captain. The course is in the integrator for takeoff at 1,200 hours.
3: All right. Stand by for blastoff. Bridge to engine room. Fire up your rocket chambers. Take off at exactly 1,200 hours. I'll read you off. 20 seconds. 19. 18. 17. 16. Hold it. Revoke all orders. Who turned in that alarm?
8: Paulson, sir. We've uncovered a stowaway.
3: Stowaway? Where?
8: Hiding in sick bay. Dr. Smithson found him.
3: Have him brought up to the bridge. Engine room, kill your rockets and stand by.
6: Thorson, this is Colonel Harrison in ground control. What's holding you up?
3: Trouble.
6: What's the matter with you?
3: What's the matter with you? There's a stowaway aboard.
6: Stowaway?
3: Yes, I thought your men were supposed to police this base. What's the matter with you?
6: All right, Captain, take it easy.
3: You know what this delay can do to us, don't you? 1 minute late at takeoff can throw us a million miles off course. We'll have to reintegrate the whole works.
6: Well, look, how long do you think it'll take?
3: Don't bother for me for a while. I'm busy. Stupid idiot.
2: Captain Thorson?
3: Yes, come in, Smitty.
2: Here's your stowaway.
3: I'll court-martial.
9: Oh, Charlie.
10: Can you use a good radio man, Skipper?
2: Well, I see you two have met.
10: Matt, Skipper and me made 50 trips to the moon together. Didn't we, Skipper?
9: Charlie, if you wanted to come along, why didn't you volunteer?
10: I did, Skipper. They turned me down.
9: What's wrong with you?
10: Acceleration bends. They said my arteries wouldn't stand another trip.
9: Oh, I'm sorry to hear that.
10: But they're wrong, Skipper. I got one more good trip in me. Listen, Skipper, you know that these green kids, they don't know the first thing about space radio operation. Now, you put a man like me on, and I'll be getting you bedtime stories from Mars.
9: Charlie, you know the regulations as well as I do. I can't take you, much as I'd like to.
10: Colonel Harrison will murder me for this.
9: Well, I'm sorry, Charlie. I'll have you put aground. I'll tell you what, I'll ask Harrison to put you on his ground radio contact, and it'll seem as if you're right here with us.
10: He won't do it, sir.
9: Well, he'd better. I'll have him busted to corporal for letting you sneak aboard. Look, Charlie, you better be off. Paulison.
5: Yes, sir.
9: I'm sending this man aground. Give him time to clear the launching platform.
5: Yes, sir.
9: So long, Charlie. I'm sorry.
10: Good luck, Skipper.
2: I thought you were going to have him drawn and quartered.
9: If it had been anyone else, I would have, Smitty. But Charlie, well, he's kind of special. He's been with me since my first command when we began the regular run to the moon.
3: And if he wanted to come along this time, well, it's only through loyalty to me.
2: You know, Lewis, I didn't realize it before, but you're almost human.
7: Captain Dawson, nav control, Collier.
3: Oh, yes, Lieutenant. How badly are we fouled up? Can you recalculate the course, or shall I cancel the takeoff?
7: I've already plotted a new course on the integrator, sir. If we take off in exactly 30 seconds, we'll need to correct for only a 1 degree deflection. I can do that before we breach the stratosphere.
3: That's quick work. Are you sure?
7: Yes, sir. Positive, sir.
3: All right, Collier. I'm putting it in your hands. We'll blast off on your signal. Bridge to engine room. Prepare to blast off on navigator's signal.

0: How are we doing, Collier?
1: Coming on the bearing, sir. That's 4, 3, 2, 0. We've intersected the course vector.
0: Good work, Collier.
1: Course is corrected, sir. We're ready to go into atomic overdrive anytime you say.
0: All right. Stand by.
1: Yes, sir.
2: 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Now hear this. 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Bridge to engine room. Kill your rockets.
3: Rockets out.
2: Fire up number one cyclotron.
3: Number one ready.
2: Fire up number two.
3: Number two ready.
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3: 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Take it over, sir.
2: Go into overdrive at the count of 0. 3 seconds, Mr. Collier.
1: 3, 2.
2: 2. 1.
1: 1.
2: 0.
1: 0.
0: How are we doing, Collier?
1: On course, sir. She's running hot and true.
0: My compliments, Lieutenant. This job would have done your father credit, and he was the best navigation officer I ever saw.
1: Oh, thank you, sir.
0: Start your gyros. Put her on robot control. All right, the bridge is yours, Mr. Collier. If you need me, I'll be in Dr. Smithson's office.
1: Yes, sir.

0: I see you got us off the ground.
1: You can thank young Collier for that. Chip off the old block.
0: You knew his father?
1: As a matter of fact, I knew him very well. First-rate spaceman.
0: Well, is he the one
1: Yes. He was lost in the galactic barrier on the second ship we sent out to Volta.
0: Lewis, just what do you think this galactic barrier is?
1: Oh, your guess is as good as mine, Doc. All I know is that 5 ships have gone into it, and none of them have come back out.
0: You think it's a nit? How about Mestrovic's theory that it's a time warp in space? That the ships reach it and slip into another dimension?
1: I think that's a lot of rubbish. My theory is that the galactic barrier is nothing more than a radioactive layer of some kind.
0: Why do you say that?
1: Well, we know that radar signals bounce off it like they were hitting an invisible glass wall. And we know that it destroys our ships and crews in some way. There's no other logical explanation.
0: What makes you think we can get through it, Lewis?
1: Because we're ready for it. The others weren't. The entire hull of this ship is completely shielded with lead. We can crack through any radioactive cloud ever detected. Besides, we're equipped with some new UHF radio devices that should enable us to maintain radio contact with Earth. Nothing can happen. Absolutely nothing.
0: Now, who are you trying to convince?
1: Well, myself, I suppose.
0: Lewis, you've had your share of glory. First skipper to reach the moon back in 1962. You could have retired. Why are you risking this trip?
1: 5 ships are missing. Men like Prentice, Margotson, young Collier's father. I'm tired of seeing good men fed into that meat chopper.
0: Then why are we going to Volta?
1: We haven't any choice, Smitty. We're in a race, the kind of race where men and ships are expendable. According to the Interspace Code, the first nation to reach Volta can claim it.
0: Well, personally, I want no part of it.
1: Now, Doc.
0: I'll have to play physician, morale builder, and mother substitute for 112 slightly nervous men.
1: And your morale doesn't sound too good, Doc.
0: As morale officer, I can state without fear of contradiction, it is terrible. And something tells me, as we approach that galactic barrier, I'm not going to be alone.
1: Hello, Earth. Hello, Earth. Captain Thorson of the Star Cloud calling Earth.
2: Hello, Star Cloud. Hi, Captain.
1: Charlie. Well, I see they haven't court-martialed you yet.
2: No, sir, thanks to you.
1: Well, it's good to hear you. You can read us the funny papers on Sunday morning.
2: All right.
1: Now, how's our signal?
2: Strong. Clear as a bell.
1: Now, here's our log report for Colonel Harrison. You ready?
2: Shoot.
1: June 2nd, 1987. 4 weeks out from Earth. Running through. No radiation. Operation normal. Still making our approach to the galactic barrier. That's all, Charlie. See you later.
2: Good luck, Captain. I sure wish I was with you.

0: How's the morale, Smitty?
1: The men know we're getting closer to the barrier. They're beginning to show a little tension, Lewis.
0: Well, how's their physical condition? Any sickness?
1: About half the crew has come down with space blues.
0: Ah, I was afraid of that. Are they bad?
1: Same as usual. Lips and hands with a bluish cast. Eyes are sensitive to infrareds.
0: I don't know. When I first started flying these tin cans, nobody ever heard of space blues.
1: Well, now there's a theory it's caused by the terrific acceleration of atomic overdrive. Change in gravity affects the circulation.
0: What do you think?

0: sir. I understand that you've relieved me from duty.
1: Well, Dr. Smithson says you aren't looking very well, Collier. I'm giving you a rest.
0: Sir, I feel perfectly able to continue.
1: Your lips are as blue as Minnetonka.
0: Captain, I'd like to remain at my post.
1: Don't be foolhardy, Lieutenant.
0: I'm not being foolhardy, sir. I have a special personal reason for wanting this expedition to reach Volta.
1: Your father?
0: Yes, sir.
1: You think he might still be alive?
0: I have to find out what happened, sir.
1: I think I understand. Very well, Collier. Report back to duty.

0: What's the reading policy?
1: We're getting a +5 radar bounce now. Coming off the barrier almost as fast as we sent it out.
0: What's the interval?
1: 2 seconds. Shortening steadily. This rate, we'll hit the wall in the next few minutes.
0: All right. Alert the crew. Sound general quarters.
2: Now, hear this. Condition red. We are now approaching the galactic barrier. All hands to stations. All radiation detectors to be fully manned. Full security will prevail until further notice. That is all.
0: Paulison.
1: Yes, sir?
0: The radar bounce is up to +6. We'd better try to make final contact with Earth. Is Spark still trying to raise the base?
1: Yes, sir, but he's not having much luck.
0: Huh?
1: Seems to be some interference. That's the radio room now.
3: Yes? You got him? Well, cut in on the bridge speaker. Captain will take it from here.
0: Hello? Star Cloud to Earth. Can you hear me, Earth?
4: Hello, Skipper. I can barely read you. You're getting heavy static from sunspots.
0: That's not sunspots, Charlie. We're right on top of the galactic barrier. Getting a plus seven radar bounce. Expect to hit the barrier almost any second now.
5: Good luck, Skipper.
0: If we crack the barrier and come through still in one piece, I'll try to get back to you on the high frequency band.
5: Gotcha, Skipper. Don't worry. I'll be waiting.
0: So long, Charlie.
5: So long, Star Cloud.
1: Must be getting awfully close now, Captain. Echo's bouncing back so fast, it's almost beating the signal.
0: Well, when they go inside, hold on to your hat. That's when we run into the wall.
1: Any second.
0: Hold on.
1: Well, here goes nothing.
0: Here it comes.
1: Captain.
0: Nothing happened.
1: We made it.
6: We made it, Captain. No radiation, no time warp, no nothing. The crew's gone crazy, sir.
7: Let them. They've earned it. Doc, can you break out a few bottles of snake bite serum for medicinal purposes?
8: I sure can, Lewis.
7: This goes for a celebration. How's your morale now?
8: It couldn't be better. How's yours?
7: Couldn't be better.
9: Condition red. Condition red. Radiation
7: detected.
9: Condition red. Radiation detected.
10: Holy mackerel. Look at the needle on that indicator.
0: Paulison. Paulison.
1: Yes, I see it, Captain. Picking radiation like crazy.
0: What's it like?
1: Well, it's a strong impulse.
0: What kind?
1: I don't know. It's too long for a cosmic ray, too short for UHF. Whatever it is, sir, the ship is lousy.
0: Well, track it down, triangulate it, and make it fast. I want a directional fix.
1: Yes, sir.
0: Engine room.
11: Yes, sir.
0: We're picking up radioactivity. Is the fission chambers?
11: No leak here, sir.
0: Check your gauges.
11: Nothing here, Captain. Must be coming from outside.
7: Damage control. Is our lead shield leaking radiation? Well, keep at it.
0: Paulison, how are you doing?
1: I've got to fix, Captain.
0: Well, what is it?
1: Well, I'll have to recheck my figures.
0: I'll hurry it up.
1: Angle is correct, but I...
0: Come on, man, for Pete's sake. Where's the radiation coming from?
1: Sir, it's coming from inside the ship.
0: That's impossible.
1: No, sir, I've checked it twice.
0: Well, it's got to be the engines, then.
1: If it is, sir, we're finished.
0: Engine room.
11: Yes, sir.
0: That radiation must be in the overdrive pile.
11: No, sir, it isn't here, sir.
0: Are you certain?
11: Yes, sir.
0: All right, keep checking. There's only one thing left to do. Paulison, get a Geiger counter. We're going to start combing this ship inch by inch.
1: Yes, sir.
0: All right, turn it on.
1: Yes, sir. All right. Ready, Captain.
0: We'll check the atomic guns first. Come on. We'll cut through the officer's quarters here to ordnance. Now turn here.
1: Well, wait a minute, sir.
0: Huh? What is it?
1: The signal's weaker now.
0: Yeah. Let's go back. Hold it. Hold it. Seems strongest right about here.
1: Oh, it doesn't make sense.
0: Whose cabin is this?
1: Lieutenant Collier's.

0: Well, he's down in the nap control, sir.
1: Oh, I'll try the door.
0: It's not locked, sir. Oh, it's in here, all right. Listen to that counter. Strongest over here.
1: Open that wall cabinet.
0: It's locked,
1: I'll
0: sir.
1: I'll smash it. Shut off that Geiger counter. Well, what do you make of this, Paulison?
0: Well, it looks like some sort of portable transmitter, sir. Must be foreign manufacture. I don't recognize the calibration symbols at all. I've never seen anything like it.
1: Which raises a small question. What is Lieutenant Collier doing with a transmitter in his cabin?
0: I don't know, sir.
1: Well, I intend to find out, Paulison. Get down to nav control and bring Collier up to the bridge on the double.
0: Well, hadn't we better find some way to shut this thing off first?
1: I know a way.

0: Lieutenant Collier, I'm going to ask a few simple questions, and I want a few simple answers.
1: Yes, sir.
0: What were you doing with a transmitter in your cabin?
1: Transmitter, Captain?
0: Oh, you know nothing about it.
1: Oh, no, sir, I don't.
0: Do you recognize these calibration symbols?
1: No, sir.
0: Can you think of how it might have been placed in your cabin without your knowing it?
1: No, sir, unless someone came in while I was on duty.
0: Would that have been possible?
1: I suppose so, if someone had a key.
0: I found your cabin door unlocked.
1: Well, I meant a key to the wall cabinet.
0: I didn't say the wall cabinet.
1: Well, I...
0: You what, Lieutenant? How could you have known it was in the wall cabinet?
1: Well, I just assumed, sir.
0: Lieutenant Collier, I find it hard to believe you would lie. Having known and respected your father, having observed the way you handled your job. However, I intend to get to the root of this thing. May I have your wristwatch, Lieutenant?
1: Sir?
0: Your wristwatch.
1: Yes, sir.
0: Paulison, turn on that Geiger counter.
2: Yes, sir.
0: Hold this watch next to it.
2: Yes, sir.
0: That's all. Lieutenant, if you hadn't any close contact with that transmitter, how do you explain the radioactivity of this watch?
1: Well, I don't, sir.
0: I think you'd better. To whom were you sending those signals?
3: Condition red! Condition red!
4: There's your answer, Captain.
0: What is this, Collier?
3: Alien spaceship approaching! Alien spaceship approaching!
0: Collier, who's aboard that ship? All right, now talk!
4: Very well, Captain. My mission seems completed.
0: Your mission? Are you admitting that you're an agent of a foreign power?
4: I am stating it.
0: What nation?
4: No nation, Captain.
0: What?
4: I am an agent of the Voltan government.
0: Of what?
4: The government of the planet of Voltan.
0: You're crazy.
4: Are you so stupid, Captain? Did you think your people are the only ones who can invade another planet?
0: What do you mean?
4: We've had agents operating on Earth since 1945.
0: I don't believe you.
4: What do you think happened to those five ships, Captain? Where do you suppose we got our information? Your language, your culture, family background.
0: Your appearance, you look like...
5: Like Commander Collier? Well, is that so surprising, Captain?
4: You see, Captain, we had a living model.
0: I ought to kill you.
4: That would be very foolish, Captain. I would advise you to surrender without delay.
6: Alien ship now coming in water range.
0: I'll deal with you later, Collier. Paulison?
7: Yes, sir.
0: Put this man in irons. Take him away.
8: Don't worry, sir. We'll take good care of him.
9: Carpenter! Robinson!
0: Gunnery.
10: Gunnery Richardson.
0: What's the range?
10: 10,000 meters. They're closing fast.
0: Put your guns on radar tracking.
10: Tracking. Coming on the bearing.
0: Fire! Fire, Richardson. Richardson, did you hear me? Fire! What's the matter down there? Did you hear me? Richardson, answer me.
4: It's no use to shout, Captain.
0: Collier, how did you get loose? Where's Paulison?
4: Lieutenant Paulison is dead.
0: All stations! Lieutenant Collier has escaped. Seize him, men!
4: Don't waste your breath. Your men can't hear you, Captain.
0: What?
4: Those still alive are my men.
0: You're lying!
4: No, Captain. Every ship that has ever left Earth was controlled by a Voltan crew.
0: That's impossible. Those were handpicked men.
4: Handpicked by us.
0: I don't believe you.
4: No? Then why not call for help?
0: Carpenter, Robinson, Haley, report.
4: You see, Captain?
0: Carpenter! Robinson! Haley!
4: It's quite useless, Captain. I would advise you to sit very quietly and do nothing.
0: Very well, Collier. You beaten us. What now?
4: The ship will be taken to Volta for, shall we say, further experimentation.
0: I see. Of course, there's one thing you hadn't counted on.
4: Just what is that, Captain?
0: Listen! Carpenter! Are you in there, Lieutenant Carpenter? They can't all be dead. There must be one alive. Smitty! Dr. Smithson! Smitty! Smitty, what have they done to you?
11: Lewis, oh, I...
0: dirty... I don't talk.
11: I must lean closer. It's
2: Not much time. Lewis, space blues.
0: Space blues? What is it, Smitty? What are you trying to tell me?
2: All men with space blues. Voltans.
0: Then hello, let me help you.
2: No, Lewis, get message back to Earth. Voltan, fifth column. Watch out for space blues.
0: Smitty. Oh, Smitty.
7: Captain Thorson. Captain Thorson, you can't hide from us now. Come back to the bridge and surrender, or my men will come and get you.
0: Hello. Hello. Star Cloud calling Earth. Oh, please, God, let me get through before it's too late. Hello. Star Cloud to Earth. Come in, please. Come in, please.
11: Hello. Hello. Star Cloud to Earth. Captain Thorson calling. Charlie, come in, please. Hurry.
12: Hello.
11: Oh, hello. Can you hear me, Charlie?
12: Skipper, is that you?
11: Are you getting my signal?
12: It's coming in a little louder now, Skip. Keep sending.
11: Oh, God. Now, look, Charlie, listen to me. Not much time. Get word to Colonel Harrison. Crew mutinied. Most of crew members, Voltans.
12: What?
11: Voltans.
12: Spell that.
11: V-O-L-T.
12: Voltans.
11: That's right. They're from the planet Volta.
12: Skipper, are you all right?
11: Now, Charlie, this is serious. They'll be here any second. Now, listen, they have a fifth column on Earth. They're planning to invade you.
12: You mean it?
11: Of course I mean it. Tell Harrison, posing as humans. You can detect them by space blues. You got that? Only Voltans get space blue. Charlie, did you hear me?
12: Space blue. I get you.
11: They're breaking in, Charlie. I'm depending on you. Warn everybody.
12: Captain.
11: They're opening the door. So long, Charlie. Tell Hannah.
12: Captain. Captain Thorson. Hello. Hello, Star Cloud.
13: What's the trouble, Sergeant?
12: I was just trying to raise the Star Cloud, Colonel.
13: I had any luck?
12: No, sir. No contact.
13: No contact, eh?
12: No, sir.
13: Nearly an hour since they hit the galactic barrier. I don't understand why they haven't tried to get a message back.
12: No, sir. Neither do I.
13: Oh, all right. I'll take over for a while.
12: Yes, you do that, sir. It's all yours.
13: Right. Oh, and Charlie, you better go out and get yourself some coffee. You look a little blue around the gills.

Tonight, X-1 has brought you No Contact, written by George Lefferts from an original story of Lefferts and Ernest Kinoy. Featured in the cast were Louis Van Ruten as Captain, Donald Buca as Collier, Wendell Holmes as Charlie, and Bill Griffiths, Bill Smith, Matt Crowley, and Ken Williams. Your announcer, Don Pardo. X-1 was directed by Fred Way and is a transcribed NBC Radio Network production. And now, next week. When you want to take over a world, you naturally look for its weak point, some way to catch its people off guard. We live in a world where everybody loves a parade, a world of press agents and publicity stunts. But who would ever dream that invaders from outer space would take advantage of that weakness and actually hire a press agent to advertise their coming? Who would believe it was anything but just another publicity gag? At least, not until the terrible moment when it was already too late. The moment of X.

Well, well, well. Hello again, ladies and gentlemen. That was it. That was the show. We just heard X minus one. No contact. I'm okay. I'm not freaked out. It's all good. Everything's okay. I feel fine. No problem. No problem. As a matter of fact, I'm going to go ahead and get started on next week's list. And I'm going to tell you something. I'm going to make you a promise. You will be on it. Yep, there you go. There you go. But I appreciate you redeeming your invitation, however you've done so. This has been another episode of The Gold Room, broadcasting here on ArtFM, WXOX LP Louisville 97.1. 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You can take us with you everywhere you go. But until next time, keep your radios locked right here on ArtFM. Yeah, all right, that was the show. It was the show. We did the show. And the microphone's still

0: ears to the traditional sounds of an English summer. The drone of lawnmowers, the smack of leather on willow, has been added a new noise.
1: What were the skies like when you were young?
2: They went on forever. We lived in Arizona, and the skies always had little fluffy clouds in them, and they were long and clear, and there were lots of stars at night. And when it would rain, they were beautiful, the most beautiful skies, as a matter of fact. The sunsets were purple and red and yellow and on fire, and the clouds would catch the colors.

in the day.

добре, терпляча, дорога моя, що смерті не боюсь я, і що ти

Good morning, friends. It is 6 a.m. Monday, May 11th. 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Welcome back, everybody.

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This is Sunrise and Grind. I'm DJ Foo. We just heard Goldust Woman, Fleetwood Mac. Before that, we heard John Sebastian with the theme to the Welcome Back Cotter TV series from 1976. Have some Talking Heads. Here's the Big Country.

All right, that was Mr. Johnny Blue Skies. That was Situation off the brand new album. Before that, we heard The Big Country from the Talking Heads. I'm DJ Fu. You're listening to Sunrise and Grind. We're here every Monday from 6 a.m. to 8 a.m. I'll be with you up until Democracy Now! Takes over at 8 a.m. Shout out to Super Producer Shelly and DJ Fiddlesticks. I'm flying solo today. This is unusual. It's been a year since I've been in here on my own. It's kind of hard to have banter with yourself. Got some stuff to tell you about here. Louisville native Matt Tucker, drummer in Cinderblock, Evergreen, and the Glass Pack, uses oil, pastel, watercolor, paint pen, and wire to bring color and abstract imagery to his portrait art and totem mandalas, his sculpture. Seen in a daydream, inviting the viewer to look outside the box, finding forms unintended. 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This just in, the weekend starts on Wednesday. Take it sleazy with Jackson and Company as we fix up for a weeknight rage with a soundtrack of rock and roll, punk, garage, and glam from around the world. That's every Wednesday here on WXOX, 10 to midnight. It's the beauty of this station, man. It's all volunteer. All the DJs program their own material. We pick out the music. You're not hearing a playlist given to us by a large media company. No, this is just people who love music and want to play it for you. It's 51 degrees outside right now in Louisville, Kentucky. Sun's about ready to come up. 6:35 is when the sun officially hits the horizon. Coming up at 6:30, we've also got a community calendar. 7:30, we've got a concert calendar coming up. Looks like it's going to be a nice day today. Partly cloudy, high is 72. Let's get back into the music. Here's some Procol Harum to take us until the community calendar. This is Conquistador.

That was Blondie with Detroit 442. Before that, we heard Conquistador, as Procol Harum pronounces it. Right now, I'm talking over some Yes that came out earlier this year. This is the man you always wanted me to be. It's from the album Fly From Here. Alright, it's time for the community calendar. 6:30 every Monday morning on Sunrise and Grind, we do a community calendar. I try to pull together stuff happening around Louisville and surrounding environs. And this is the non-music related, or non-concert related. We have a concert calendar coming up at 7:30. 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There's a little... There's a link there to submit. You can also view this calendar. We keep it up to date. We've got stuff going on. All right. Without further ado, here's the community calendar. Tonight at 10 p.m. at Magbar, it's Spooner's Late Night Karaoke. That happens every Monday and Wednesday. Also happening tonight at 7 p.m., at the Whirling Tiger, it's Trivia Night in the Front Lounge. And it is Monday Night Mic. It's a comic open mic at Planet of the Tapes, 7:30 p.m. That happens every Monday there. 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And on Wednesday at Planet of the Tapes, 8 p.m., it's Burlesque Open Stage. 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At the Louisville Palace on Friday at 7 p.m., it's Ali Wong, the comedian. She will be live at 7 p.m., Louisville Palace. Sunday, 7 p.m., at the Whirling Tiger, it's Below the Line, Short Film Night. Compilation of short films over at Whirling Tiger, 7 p.m. Sunday. All right, folks, that was the community calendar. Stick around for the concert calendar at 7:30. Tell you about all the bands coming to town. Let's get back into some music here. Let's hear some Who. I've been on a real classic rock bin this morning. Probably going to be a few more. All right, here's the Who with Won't Get Fooled Again.

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my therapist told me that I should tell you the truth, and but you're still angry. So sometimes I feel like I still should have lied. I tell you the truth because I care, but I also lie to you because I care. But if I tell you the truth, I guess I can sleep better at night. But then it looks like I don't care because I'm telling you the truth. I mean, I guess I'm just not a... Everybody hates when they get to that part when they realize that I don't want to tell you the truth.

the day of reckoning.

Good morning, all you beautiful people. Thanks for joining me. You're listening to Sunrise and Grind on WXOX LP Louisville. I am DJ Foo. During that last long set, we heard White City, or I'm sorry, we heard Pete Townsend with Give Blood off of White City, a novel. Before that, we heard James Gang, Take a Look Around. Styx gave us Paradise, or off of Paradise Theater, gave us Halfpenny Twopenny. It's telltale when you hear a saxophone in a rock song, what era that was from. There's just been a real shortage of saxophones in rock music. Before that, we heard Dire Straits with Your Last Trick. Mitski gave us Where's My Phone? We heard a demo track from Wings. It was Paul McCartney's demo of Silly Little Love Song. He's got more talent in a demo than we'll ever have. And I love that song, too. Before that, we heard Robin with Dopamine. And then Thundercat, No More Lies. And that's featuring Tame Impala. Sergeant's Army is a Louisville-based nonprofit founded by a local teen with a mission to serve those who served us. On June 6th, they will host the American Heroes Gala to celebrate our veterans and support and raise awareness for those currently facing homelessness. It's an evening of tribute, community, and hope. You can find out more information about the gala and how to get involved at sergeantsarmy.org. And that's Sergeant with an S-A-R-G-E-A-N-T, not like the military rank. Friday is from 8 to 10 p.m. here on WXOX. 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It's all things house. It's soulful. It's deep. It's tech. It's new disco. It's indie dance and everything in between. That's with Wild Bill. Fridays, 8 to 10 p.m. 4 to the Floor radio show. Check it out. All right, it is 7:30 in Louisville, Kentucky. And we like to do a little thing called the concert calendar every Monday morning, where I tell you who's coming to town and where they'll be playing. Tonight, Magbar, 8 p.m., it's Bang Bar Metal Monday, and it's Conniption and Carrion going to be taking the stage at 8 p.m. Whirling Tiger, you can catch Maureen and Tyler Lance Walker Gill. That's 8 p.m. Mercury Ballroom on Monday, that's today. It's Emo Orchestra with the Spill Canvas. It's an evening of emo. 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
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Zanzibar on Saturday at 8 p.m., Business of Misery, it's a Paramore tribute. 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Sunday the 17th, The Monarch, 7 p.m., it's an evening with Liz Longley. Zanzibar at 8 on Sunday, it's The Fall of Troy with a guest to be announced. Mercury Ballroom at 8 p.m. on Sunday, it's Jeff Tate's Operation Mindcrime, the final chapter. Those are the artists that I know about that are coming to town. 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The cool kids say jazz liner notes are the best liner notes. 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At 6 Degrees of Jazz with host Steve Cook, Tuesdays, 7 to 8 a.m. Let's hear it for the WXOX morning crew up before work, getting the music out to the masses. Here's some Steely Dan. This is Haitian Divorce.

You've been listening to Sunrise and Grind. My time is almost up, but I want to tell you about who we listened to during this last set. We just heard Yes with Owner of a Lonely Heart. Before that, we heard Radar Love, Golden Earring, and then Haitian Divorce by Steely Dan. All right, I got one more track to take us up to the top of the hour. Thanks for tuning in. We'll see you next week. Be back next Monday, 6 a.m. early. Y'all have a good week at work. Try to stay sane. This is Brian Jackson. The revolution will not be televised.

0: been in effect. Go get a late pass.
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2: From New York, this is Democracy Now!
3: But I think overall what's happened is a truly historic shift in British politics. We've been so used to thinking about politics in terms of left and right, and yet what Reform are able to do is to win in areas that have always been conservative, but equally, we're proving in a big way we can win in areas that Labour have dominated, frankly, since the end of World War I.
2: In what's being described as a political earthquake in Britain, the far-right Reform UK party has surged in popularity in local elections. As British Prime Minister Keir Starmer faces calls to resign, we'll talk with the British journalist Daniel Trilling, author of the new book, If We Tolerate This, How the British Establishment Made the Far-Right Respectable. Then we go to Washington, D.C. to speak with the Marine veteran and activist who spent 5 days atop a bridge in a protest that made international headlines.
4: I climbed the Frederick Douglass Memorial Bridge last week to call the people of my country into action, into nonviolent action to stop the war on Iran and remove the Trump regime from power.
2: And then to the prominent biotech entrepreneur Rami Elghandour. He'd been selected by Rutgers University to address this year's graduating class of engineering students. But then the school canceled his speech over his social media posts on Israel and Palestine.
5: The cancellation of my speech sets a dangerous precedent by sending a message that having a moral conscience is a liability.
2: All that and more coming up. Welcome to Democracy Now!, democracynow.org, The War and Peace Report. I'm Amy Goodman. President Trump blasted Iran's response to the U.S.'s 14-point ceasefire proposal, calling it, quote, totally unacceptable. Iran's foreign ministry says the U.S. continues to have, quote, unreasonable demands, unquote, and that Iran's response to the U.S. proposal, quote, was not excessive, unquote. This comes as Iran's economy is reeling from the impact of U.S.-Israeli strikes. An Iranian government official estimated the war has caused the loss of 1 million jobs in comments reported by Iranian state media. On April 25th, an Iranian job search platform reported a record 318,000 resumes submitted in a single day, which is 50% higher than the previous record, according to the news site Asr Iran, cited by the New York Times. According to the U.S.-based human rights activist news agency, over 3,600 people have been killed in Iran by U.S.-Israeli strikes, among them 254 children. Meanwhile, the Pentagon confirms 13 U.S. service members have been killed and 415 wounded in the U.S.-Israeli war in Iran. On Sunday, Israeli Prime Minister Benjamin Netanyahu insisted in an interview with CBS News' 60 Minutes that the Iran war isn't over because nuclear material remains in Iran.
6: It's not over because there's still nuclear material, enriched uranium, that has to be taken out of Iran. There's still enrichment sites that have to be dismantled. There are still proxies that Iran supports. There are ballistic missiles that they still want to produce. Now, we've degraded a lot of it, but all of that is still there, and there's work to be done.
2: Nobel Peace Laureate Narges Mohammadi has been transferred to a hospital in Tehran more than a week after collapsing in prison. In a statement, her foundation said, quote, "We must ensure she never returns to prison to face the 18 years remaining on her sentence. Now is the time to demand her unconditional freedom and the dismissal of all charges," unquote. Over the weekend, The Guardian published an excerpt of her memoir, Smuggled Out of Prison, in which Mohammadi wrote, quote, "Authoritarian regimes do not always need an executioner's rope. Sometimes they simply wait for the human body to fail and then make sure no help arrives, or they create conditions in which death can come easily, helping it along by standing in the way of life-saving care, unquote. Mohammadi has been arrested 13 times, sentenced to a cumulative 31 years in prison and 154 lashes. She received the Nobel Peace Prize in 2023 for her advocacy against torture and the death penalty in Iran. The U.S. says it'll facilitate a new round of talks between Israel and Lebanon at the State Department's Washington headquarters Thursday and Friday. Israel and Lebanon reached a temporary ceasefire agreement in mid-April, but Israel continues to launch deadly attacks inside Lebanon. The Lebanese health ministry said Sunday Israeli attacks over just 24 hours killed 51 people, including two medical workers. Since March 2nd, Israeli strikes have killed nearly 3,000 people across Lebanon. 1.2 million people have been displaced. On Sunday, hundreds of people gathered to mourn at least eight members of a displaced Lebanese family who were killed when an Israeli airstrike hit the building they were sheltering in. Among the dead was a six-month-old infant. This is Abu Salah, who attended the funeral.
7: What would we say? What would we say about the massacres committed against those innocent people, those civilians, those pure believers who are holding on to the land? My mother-in-law, may God bless her soul, was holding on to the land, and her children were holding on to the land.
2: In Gaza, Israeli strikes killed at least three Palestinians, including the head of the criminal police force in Khan Yunis, Wassam Abdelhadi, and his aide. A separate strike killed one person and wounded two others in the Maghazi refugee camp in central Gaza. Israel has conducted near-daily attacks since the U.S.-brokered so-called ceasefire took effect last October. At least 850 Palestinians have been killed since then. This is Ali Musa Dababesh, who attended the funeral of the policeman.
8: Although the ceasefire came into effect several months ago, the occupation continues to target police officers in order to cause chaos amongst the people of the same nation. The occupation aims to create chaos and confusion within the Gaza Strip. This is its sole objective.
2: Israel's deported two activists who were abducted from a Gaza-bound humanitarian aid flotilla that was violently intercepted by Israeli forces in international waters late last month. Spanish national Saif Abukeshek and the Brazilian Thiago Avila were among 175 activists forced off their humanitarian aid ships at gunpoint during Israel's raid on the global Samud flotilla. Both men faced severe physical abuse, they said, while in Israeli custody, which their legal team said amounted to torture. This is Saif Abukeshek speaking after his deportation to Greece.
9: I left behind me thousands of Palestinian prisoners, children, women, and men. I'm sure that the treatment I face is not compared to the suffering they are going through. The testimonies we hear of their torture, of their violation on a daily basis. We have to continue mobilizing. We cannot forget the Palestinian prisoners.
2: In the occupied West Bank, thousands of runners competed in the 10th edition of the Palestine International Marathon on Friday, following a two-year hiatus due to Israel's assault on the Gaza Strip. Runners gathered outside the Church of the Nativity in central Bethlehem for the start of the race, while a parallel 5-kilometer race was held in central Gaza. Among those participating were amputees who lost limbs to Israeli bombs and bullets. A BBC-funded documentary titled Gaza, Doctors Under Attack, won Best Current Affairs Program at the BAFTA TV Awards Sunday, despite being dropped by the network last June. Channel 4 in the UK picked it up and aired it instead. The BBC pulled the film weeks before its scheduled broadcast. In a statement, the BBC had said, quote, "We have come to the conclusion that broadcasting this material risks creating a perception of partiality," unquote. Presenter Ramita Navai and Ben DePere, the executive producer of the documentary, blasted the BBC in their acceptance speeches.
10: We refuse to be silenced and censored, and we thank you, and we thank Channel 4 for showing this film.
11: We also want to dedicate this award to Jabba Badwin and Osama Al-Ashi, the two journalists on the ground who made this film for us. So I'd like a round of applause for them, please. Just a question to the BBC. Given that you dropped our film, will you drop us from the BAFTA screening later tonight? Thank you.
2: In the United Kingdom, the far-right populist Nigel Farage and his anti-immigrant party Reform UK made significant gains in local elections over the weekend as the Labour Party, led by Prime Minister Keir Starmer, took heavy losses. Results show Reform UK gained nearly 1,450 council seats and control of 14 councils, while the Labour Party lost nearly 1,500 councillors, leading some members of the parliament to call on Starmer to resign. The Conservative Party also suffered big losses, while the Green Party made gains, claiming hundreds of council seats and winning two mayoral elections. Nigel Farage is a chief architect of Brexit and an ally of President Donald Trump. He's repeatedly used racist language to attack immigrants and Muslims, while his former classmates may have accused him of racist and anti-Semitic bullying. We'll go to London after headlines for the latest on the British elections. Virginia's Supreme Court has struck down a congressional map drawn by Democrats just weeks after voters approved a statewide referendum changing the borders of Virginia's 11 congressional districts. The new map could have allowed Democrats to win an additional four House seats in November's midterm elections. Its defeat is a major blow to efforts by Democrats to counter redistricting by Republicans in other states, including Florida, Missouri, North Carolina, Tennessee, and Texas. Meanwhile, officials in Alabama have asked the U.S. Supreme Court for permission to throw out Alabama's congressional map, which has two majority black districts. Republicans are seeking to flip at least one of Alabama's two Democratic-controlled House seats. Alabama's emergency application came less than 2 weeks after the Supreme Court's conservative majority gutted the last remaining major provision of the Voting Rights Act in a 6-3 ruling. Internal documents obtained by the New York Times reveal the Board of Immigration Appeals, part of the Justice Department, rushed Palestinian activist Mahmoud Khalil's deportation case. Last month, the Board of Immigration Appeals ruled Khalil could soon be deported. Khalil's case was reportedly considered high priority even before the board officially received it. The decision to deport Khalil also came just 9 days after paperwork was submitted. Amaro Lopez, who was appointed to the board under President Biden and later fired under President Trump, told the New York Times, quote, "That kind of timeline is unprecedented. It's an insane turnaround, particularly for such a high-profile case on a novel legal issue," he said. At least three judges also reportedly recused themselves from the process. On social media, Mahmoud Khalil wrote, quote, "This story proves that the Trump administration's treatment of my case has always been corrupt and retaliatory. They put me through a sham immigration process while guaranteeing the outcome in advance," Mahmoud Khalil wrote. A Mexican couple held in an ICE jail was finally released and able to reunite with their 18-year-old son just a day before he died of cancer. Kevin Gonzalez was diagnosed with stage 4 colon cancer and died Sunday in Mexico. His parents, Isidoro Gonzalez Aviles and Norma Annabel Ramirez Amaya, had been arrested in April while trying to re-enter the U.S. to visit their dying son after the request for humanitarian visas was denied. On Thursday, an Arizona judge ordered the release of Kevin's parents from ICE custody. On Friday, they returned to Mexico. Hoping to reunite with their parents, Kevin Gonzalez flew to Mexico a week ago, where he had discontinued treatment. His father said, quote, "We managed to make my son's dream come true. To be with him again, to love him, to give him the love we could not give him during these months when he was not with us," unquote. The Pentagon says it's blown up another ship in the Eastern Pacific, killing two of its passengers and leaving one survivor. Once again, officials with U.S. Southern Command provided no evidence for their claims that the ship had been carrying drugs. Southcom says it notified the U.S. Coast Guard to begin search and rescue operations for the survivor. There's no word on the person's fate. Similar attacks by the Pentagon in the Caribbean and Eastern Pacific have reportedly killed 192 people. Legal experts say they are extrajudicial killings and are illegal under U.S. and international law. A CNN analysis finds U.S. military intelligence gathering flights are surging off the coast of Cuba. Since February, the U.S. Navy and Air Force have conducted at least 25 intelligence gathering flights off Cuba's coast, using the same surveillance aircraft active in the lead-up to the U.S. strikes on Iran. Russia and Ukraine accused each other of violating a U.S.-brokered three-day ceasefire. Ukrainian officials said Russian attacks killed three people and left many others wounded over the weekend, while Russia's defense ministry accused Ukraine of breaking the ceasefire more than 1,000 times. Ukrainian President Volodymyr Zelensky said his forces had responded in kind to Russian drone and artillery fire. On Saturday, Russian President Vladimir Putin told reporters he thought Russia's attacks on Ukraine were nearing an end.
12: The West promised assistance and then began fueling a confrontation with Russia that continues to this day. I think the matter is coming to an end, but it is a serious matter.
2: Putin's remarks came after Russia held Victory Day celebrations with a military parade that, for the first time in nearly two decades, featured no tanks, armored vehicles, or other heavy weaponry after the equipment was prioritized for the front line in Ukraine. And in Hungary, Péter Magyar was sworn in Saturday to become Hungary's new prime minister, ending 16 years of Viktor Orbán's authoritarian rule. Magyar's pro-EU center-right Tisza party won 141 of 199 parliamentary seats last month in a landslide victory. The new Speaker of the Parliament ordered the EU flag restored to the facade of the Hungarian Parliament building after 12 years of absence. The Tisza party also held an all-day event called a System-Changing People's Festival. This is Hungary's new Prime Minister, Péter Magyar.
13: The Hungarian people have given us a mandate to put an end to decades of drifting. They have given us a mandate to open a new chapter in Hungary's history, not only to change the government, but to change the system as well, to start again.
2: And those are some of the headlines. This is Democracy Now!, democracynow.org, The War and Peace Report. I'm Amy Goodman. We begin today's show looking at what's been described as a political earthquake in Britain. In local elections last week, the far-right Reform UK party surged in popularity while the Labour Party suffered heavy losses. The Reform UK party is led by Nigel Farage, who was the chief architect of Brexit, close ally of President Donald Trump. Farage celebrated his party's success.
3: But I think overall what's happened is a truly historic shift in British politics. We've been so used to thinking about politics in terms of left and right, and yet what Reform are able to do is to win in areas that have always been conservative, but equally we're proving in a big way we can win in areas that Labour have dominated, frankly, since the end of World War One.
2: Calls are growing for British Prime Minister Keir Starmer to resign after his Labour Party suffered historic losses. This is Starmer speaking Friday.
14: Let me be clear, these are really tough results. I'm not going to sugarcoat it. And we have lost brilliant Labour representatives, people who put so much into their communities, so much into our party and our movement. And the voters have sent a message about the pace of change, how they want their lives improved. I was elected to meet those challenges, and I'm not going to walk away from those challenges and plunge the country into chaos. Well, they've sent a message that the change that we promised isn't being delivered in a way they can feel, and also, frankly, they're fed up with years of the status quo. But we were elected to deal with those challenges, and I'm not going to walk away from that and to plunge the country into chaos.
2: In a sign of the splintering of the British political system, the Conservative Party also suffered significant losses, while the Green Party won hundreds of council seats. We go now to London, where we're joined by the journalist and author Daniel Trilling. His new book is titled, If We Tolerate This, How the British Establishment Made the Far Right Respectable. Daniel, thanks so much for being with us. Why don't you start off by responding to these historic losses of the Labour Party?
15: Yeah, thanks, Amy. So, absolutely right. This has been a real disaster for the Labour Party. It wasn't quite as disastrous as had been predicted a few weeks ago, but they've sunk to new lows electorally around Britain. So, as well as losing hundreds of councillors in England, they lost very badly in the elections for the Welsh Parliament, which were happening at the same time. Labour has dominated Welsh politics for over a century, and they're now trailing behind the Welsh Nationalist Party, Plaid Cymru and Reform, who've come in second. But it was interesting to hear Nigel Farage's spin on what happened in that clip you played of him earlier, because, yeah, this is historic. Reform have made this huge advance, adding to their tally of council seats that they began to rack up last year in similar elections. But actually, in terms of vote share, they underperformed expectations a bit. So Reform got around 26, 27% of the vote overall. But they really benefited from this wider fragmenting of politics. We now have kind of four, five or even six party politics in the UK, depending on exactly where you live. Reform have benefited from that because they've kind of managed to concentrate that vote in areas where they were able to win lots of seats. But actually, this suggestion that Reform have completely kind of erased the distinction between left and right, I don't think is true. And I think Farage is putting that spin on things because Reform were really trying in this election to make bigger inroads into areas that the centre-right Conservative Party had traditionally been strong in, and they didn't really do as well as expected there. Where they did do well were in areas that voted to leave the EU in the Brexit referendum a decade ago, and where they've always had the attention of a certain chunk of voters. So I think it's the overall fragmentation that is the real story here.
2: So talk about, well, the title of your book, If We Tolerate This, How the British Establishment Made the Far Right Respectable. If you can talk about who Farage is and what he represents.
15: Yeah, so one of the big changes in British politics in recent years has been this very alarming and rapid rise of ideas and rhetoric associated with the far right. So, very strong anti-immigration rhetoric, attacks on supposed elites running the country and so on, things that will be very familiar to your viewers in the US from Donald Trump and his works. And that's really, the pressure there's really come from two sources. One of them is a lot of far-right activity outside the electoral system. We've had kind of big street protests and rallies and mob violence in some cases, attacking hotels that are being used to accommodate asylum seekers. And then we've had a lot of pressure from Farage's political party, Reform UK, who have been trying to shape some of these resentments and some of this anger into a right-wing populist political project of the kind that we're seeing in lots of different liberal democracies around the world at the moment. For Farage, this is just the latest stage in a kind of long political career where he's come from outside the mainstream right and has tried to make his brand of right-wing populist politics the leading force in Britain. So he was previously leader of the UK Independence Party, and via his leadership of UKIP, he played an instrumental role in winning the Brexit referendum for the Leave campaign. He then formed another party called the Brexit Party after that to kind of push for the hardest exit from the EU possible. And Reform UK, the latest vehicle, in fact, it's a renamed Brexit Party, but what he's doing here is actually trying to build a political platform that will allow him and his party to win power in Westminster nationally. And the key themes that that's built on, it's heavily anti-immigration, and they make a real point of trying to kind of flex their muscles and show how ostentatiously cruel they're going to be to what they call illegal immigrants, which is a wide range of people who are living in the UK, some of whom have lived here for quite a long time. Earlier this year, one of Reform's big pre-local election announcements was that it wanted wanted to create a British ICE. So that kind of tells you where they are on that. You know, they made that an...
2: Now, Daniel, let me play a campaign ad from Nigel Farage.
16: I'm in Essex today, and this is the Bell Hotel in Epping. Now, you might remember these scenes being on national news last year. Anyone that comes illegally into Britain on a boat or in the back of a lorry will be detained and deported. But that's going to mean having to detain quite a lot of people who are here already. They should not be free to walk the streets. The policy is very simple. You vote for a Reform MP, you will not have a detention facility in your constituency. But if you vote Green, or those that support open borders in the world, that's where the detention centres are going to be. Equally, I could say the same of Labour and the Conservatives, because they've done nothing to stop it.
2: Daniel Trilling, your response.
15: Yeah, I mean, that kind of sums up what Reform are about. So, like I was saying before, you know, it's kind of making virtue of how punitive and cruel they're going to be to certain groups of immigrants, but also kind of directing that at their political enemies as well. You know, so this announcement, which Farage made a couple of weeks ago, was all about kind of stigmatising his opposition. So the Green Party, who have also kind of broke through from outside the mainstream by taking a kind of strong left-wing position. You know, he's trying to class as, you know, open borders fanatics. And I mean, what are they saying there? They're kind of threatening to use the power of the state, if they ever get hold of it, to intimidate their political opponents, you know, placing detention centres in areas that vote for parties that Farage doesn't like. You know, it's kind of punishing people for voting the wrong way and perhaps even trying to scare voters into not opposing him.
2: If you can also talk about, we see parallels here in the United States leading up to President Biden's defeat around Israel and Palestine. One of his top advisors, Wendy Sherman, now calling what's happened in Gaza a genocide. In Britain, you have Keir Starmer crackdown on Palestine Action, which they've called a terrorist organization. If you can talk about their positions here.
15: Yeah, I mean, first of all, I'd say kind of, you know, from having written about the far right for years and, you know, studied the history and so on, I think one thing that governments of the center should really avoid doing is kind of giving them the tools to play with, you know. So it's a real problem if governments of the center start kind of passing their own draconian authoritarian policies. And I think that's exactly what you've seen with the Starmer government in relation to the Palestine protests. You know, so this protest group that uses direct action, Palestine Action, was classed as a terrorist organization and banned, which as a result means that, you know, hundreds, if not thousands, of peaceful protesters who have expressed their support for Palestine Action since the ban have also been arrested and are potentially facing criminal conviction just for expressing rhetorical support for that group. And, you know, much like in the US, I think these actions by the government have been in response to a huge amount of public anger, obviously Israel's war on Gaza, but what they also see as Britain's complicity in that war. So, you know, the UK has a strong military ally of Israel. When the Labour government came to power in 2024, they suspended a lot of arms sales to Israel on the grounds that there was a risk they could be used for human rights abuses, but actually carried on supplying certain key items like parts that could be used in Israel's F-35 fighter jet programme. And so the government have really tried to just kind of contain dissent in a way that has alienated huge amounts of their core support. I mean, really, I think in these recent elections, much more pressing issues like the cost of living and rising fuel prices and so on were on voters' minds. But a lot of that support that would have gone to Labour previously, which has gone to the Green Party and to some of the other smaller parties, is also to do with anger over Israel and Gaza and the way that our government has responded to that.
2: I also want to ask you about rising support for the Green Party. This is the Green leader, Zach Polanski.
17: This is a historic victory. This is the first time the Green Party have ever won a directly elected mayor. And two-party politics is not just dying, it is dead. and it is buried. And actually, whether it's here that Labour have been rejected or whether we're seeing around the country, it's very clear that the new politics is the Green Party versus Reform. My message to Keir Starmer is that he needs to go, but I don't think that's my message. I think that's the country's message. We've seen for a long time now his popularity has been going and he's lost the trust of the country. And to see a Labour minister today saying that they don't just respond to the mood of the country, they stick to the plan, I feels very misjudged. But it doesn't feel like a coincidence. That feels like the entitlement and the privilege that this Labour government have acted with every single day that they've been in office.
2: Daniel Trilling, your response.
15: So obviously Zap Polansky and the success of the Greens is the other big development in certainly in English politics, because obviously Scotland and Wales had elections, but there's a slightly different political setup in both those countries. The Greens, you know, they've been around for a long time in Britain, but Polansky was elected as their leader last year with a mandate to shift the party, you know, quite markedly to the left, to pursue what he calls eco-populism, so kind of attacking the centre of politics, but from the left this time, as opposed to Reform, who obviously come at it from the right. You know, the Greens have got strong positions on social and environmental justice. They also now take a very strong rhetorical stance in support of workers' rights. And, you know, they've now got this unprecedented opportunity to put some of their principles into action. They've won control of several local councils in London and other parts of the country. The big question, I think, is really, can they now follow through on this? You know, the Greens at the moment are untested. They've got a lot of goodwill from people who've lent them their votes. But I suppose the one question is, can they deliver what they promise? The other question is, you know, Britain at national elections has this first-past-the-post electoral system that does not really very fairly reflect the spread of votes in the country. That becomes even more complicated when you move, as we're doing now, from a two-party system to a multi-party system. So when we get to our next national election, the question is going to be, will there be an electoral force on the progressive wing strong enough to keep Reform out? And if there isn't a single force like that, how are these different parties, the Greens, Labour, Scottish Nationalists, Welsh Nationalists, who sometimes seem to hate each other more than they hate, you know, their opponents on the right, going to come together and collaborate in a way that will stop Britain going down what I think could be a very dark path?
2: I wanted to ask you before we go about another country, about Hungary. Over the weekend, Péter Magyar was sworn in Saturday to become Hungary's new prime minister. Magyar ending 16 years of Viktor Orbán's authoritarian rule. You've been writing about Hungary. Talk about the significance of this and the damage to the institutions of Hungary during this past 16 years, Daniel.
15: Yeah, I mean, I'll make a kind of self-interested point, first of all, as someone from Britain. I think it's a real lesson in why it's so important to prevent far-right populists from winning in the first place. Because, as we've seen over the past decade or more, in the case of Hungary, they can be very hard to dislodge from power once they're there. They can end up being pretty popular with the electorate that they try to appeal to. But in pretty much every case where a far-right populist has won power around the world, they have undermined institutions that are vital checks and balances on the democratic system. You know, if you think how often free speech is the kind of the watchword of far-right populists, I think in every single country where a government has been formed by far-right populists, free speech hasn't got any more free. In fact, it's got significantly harder to express dissenting opinions. And Magyar's victory shows kind of what's required, I think, to push back, which is like, you know, if you get to that stage, a broad coalition of people opposed to the far-right populist government. You know, Magyar is a right-wing conservative. Some of his positions won't be that different to some of Viktor Orbán's, but he has taken this very strong stand against corruption, against the undermining of the liberal democratic system. And so lots of people who don't necessarily share his politics on many of the issues that he stands for, have got behind that in a huge effort, which is why when I was talking about Britain before, I was stressing this need to kind of talk and think about coalitions that can be formed to keep the right-wing populists out of power.
2: Daniel Trilling, I want to thank you so much for being with us, journalist and author speaking to us from London. His new book is titled, If We Tolerate This, how the British establishment made the far right respectable. Coming up, we go to Washington, D.C. to speak with a Marine veteran who spent 5 days atop the Frederick Douglass Bridge to protest the U.S. and Israeli war on Iran. Stay with us.

0: performing Why We Build the Wall in our Democracy Now! Studio. This is Democracy Now!, democracynow.org, The War and Peace Report. I'm Amy Goodman. We go now to Washington, D.C., where a former Marine reservist and father of two spent five nights on top of the Frederick Douglass Memorial Bridge to protest the war in Iran and artificial intelligence. Guido Reichstadter scaled the 168-foot arch of the bridge on May 1st. He continued to post to social media while he was on top of the bridge. In a social media post Tuesday evening, he said he'd run out of water and would head down, adding he expected to be going to jail for a while. In an earlier post, he wrote, quote, "One man on a bridge is relatively powerless, but the collective withdrawal of our obedience and support is capable of bringing a swift end to the regime and its wars. This nonviolent collective action is our greatest power, and it's the exercise of this power that those who rule fear more than any weapon. For the sake of the world, its children, and our future, let us build this power with each other, together," he wrote. This is not the first time Guido has climbed the Frederick Douglass Bridge in protest. In 2022, he spent 24 hours on the bridge to protest the Supreme Court decision to overturn Roe v. Wade. He's also a co-founder of Stop AI, a grassroots movement to disrupt artificial intelligence technology. After he ended his protest on the bridge, Guido was arrested and charged with unlawful entry, failure to obey an officer, and several other charges. Well, Guido Reichstadter joins us now in Washington, D.C. Welcome to Democracy Now! Explain what you did.
1: Good morning. Thank you for having me. It's great to be here. I think, like, most simply what I did was follow the call of my heart. I couldn't stay silent in the face of these ongoing acts of mass murder by the U.S. government in my name. And I felt like I had a duty to the truth, which is that we have the power to end these wars today. We, the people in whose name these murders are being committed, we've got the power and the responsibility to nonviolently withdraw our support, our cooperation from the system, from the regime, which is prosecuting these acts of murder in our name. And if we do that, we can end them. And that's actually, that's our right, it's our power, and I feel that it's our responsibility.
0: Can you, Guido, explain why you came to D.C. planning to attend a talk by Senator Bernie Sanders on the dangers of AI, of artificial intelligence, and yet this protest, though you'd scaled the Frederick Douglass Bridge before, was about the U.S. war on Iran?
1: Sure. I've been worried about AI for a long time, since about 25 years, when I first heard about the possibility of building artificial general intelligence, or AI systems with, the full range of essentially cognitive capabilities of a human brain. It just seemed like it was, 25 years ago, everyone thought that might be hundreds of years in the future. And since ChatGPT was rolled out in late 2022 brought the deep learning revolution, the whole field has really updated quickly and shortened their timelines for when that might be possible. And, the world's leading, most cited living scientists, engineers in the field, academics, all recognize that the development of that technology poses the risk of catastrophic harm, even including, loss of control of advanced systems and potentially human extinction. So I moved to San Francisco in 2024 to begin social mobilization on that. That's actually what brought me to D.C. on Friday, or on last Wednesday.
0: Was that a part of your protest? Was it both issues, both AI and the U.S.-Israeli war in Iran?
1: Yeah, I mean, absolutely. So I put it out in the first post that I put on social media when I got on the bridge that was identified those. There are really three. One is the ending the war, removing the Trump regime from power, and an urgent warning to our society about the potential imminent arrival of a kind of point of no return beyond which we'll be consigned to these catastrophic effects from AI. And, you know, I care about the society in which I live. I've got two children. And I care about the world. And I feel that I have that responsibility to warn the people that I care about a danger that is recognized by, you know, the people who are closest to the development of this technology. And it's coming on fast. And this is, you know, a lot faster than maybe is recognized. And it's great that Senator Sanders held that discussion between academics in China and the United States about the need for global treaty coordinating to stop the development of really dangerous systems. But we need to treat it like an emergency. And that means more than talks, it means action.
0: You were raised as a evangelical Christian, a conservative household. Talk about how that informed what you did.
1: Sure. You know, that's what led me, that's part of what led me to join the Marines right out of high school. And it's also, you know, when I was confronted in university with the reality of American intervention, the history of American intervention and power imperialism in the world, it's what made it also possible, I think, or easier for me to reject that and say, no, this isn't right. Which is what I did in 2003 when, you know, in the run-up to the Iraq war. Well, in fact, I refused to deploy to the Iraq war and resigned, you know, essentially refused to deploy, said, I'm not gonna go fight this war, and you can either let me go or you can send me to jail, but you can't force me to do what's wrong. And that's what I went up on the bridge to do as well, to say, you know, to the people of my country, it's like what's being done is wrong, and we have to stand up against it and not accept it. And, you know, if we do that in mass, collectively, we have the power to stop it.
0: What do you face right now, Guido, in terms of charges? And do you feel that your protest was a success?
1: Oh, yeah, absolutely. So I have currently one federal charge, unlawful entry, and a D.C. charge of failure to obey. And I'm also facing charges in San Francisco for nonviolently blocking the doors of OpenAI, one of the leading frontier AI companies. You know, for me, the important thing was doing what's right, doing what I felt I had to do. And I was able, you know, even just trying to do it is the success, right? Thank God I was able to make it to the top and to, you know, go through that action. But doing what's right is the success. Choosing to do what's right and accepting the consequences is the pivotal thing. That's the pivotal decision that everyone has to make. And if we can make that, that's what's successful. But broadly, I think it has motivated, inspired people even around the world.

0: as a tool for the advancing fascist movement to surveil and control the society, which makes war possible and makes resistance more difficult. So, and we should expect that as AI systems grow in capability in the future, if this is not stopped, it will destroy democracy and it will probably destroy the world. Then we've got a responsibility to stop it. If we care about the people we love and the society we live in and our children and their future, we've got to make sacrifices and do what's necessary, even if it's uncomfortable.
1: Guido Reichstadter, I want to thank you for being with us. Co-founder of Stop AI, father of two, he scaled the Frederick Douglass Bridge in Washington, D.C. last week to protest the war in Iran, and AI remained on the bridge for 4 days and five nights, a former Marine reservist. Coming up, the prominent biotech entrepreneur Rami Elghandour. He had been selected by Rutgers University to address this year's graduating class of engineering students, but then the school canceled his speech, they said, over his social media posts on Israel and Palestine. Stay with us.

0: landed by Sophia Sharai. This is Democracy Now!, democracynow.org. I'm Amy Goodman. In New Jersey, Rutgers University has abruptly withdrawn its invitation to a prominent biotech entrepreneur and alum to speak at its engineering school convocation. Rami Elgendor, a 2001 alum of the engineering school, had been scheduled to deliver a graduation address at Rutgers' New Brunswick campus May 15th, but his invitation was canceled over what the university said were complaints about a social media post on Israel-Palestine. Two unions of educators at Rutgers University issued a joint statement condemning the university's decision to cancel the speech, calling it politically motivated suppression that, quote, reflects a broader pattern of universities applying a Palestine exception to their stated commitments to free speech, unquote. Elgendor is also executive producer of the Oscar-nominated film The Voice of Hind Rajab, about the killing of a Palestinian child and her family in Gaza, along with paramedics who tried to rescue them, and the film American Doctor that premiered earlier this year at Sundance Film Festival, the film following three doctors who go to Gaza to volunteer. Rami Elgendor joins us now in New York. Thank you so much for being with us. Talk about what happened.
1: Thanks, Amy. It's a pleasure to be here. I appreciate the opportunity. I was invited by Rutgers in December of 2025, principally because of my student engagement. I do a lot of student engagement as an alum with Rutgers University, and I love the students and spend a lot of time with them. I actually did a fireside chat with this dean that issued me that invitation in December, in early March, I believe. And then a couple of weeks ago, about 2 weeks before I was set to give the graduation address, I received the call that I was disinvited.
0: Why?
1: As you shared, it was very vague. There was no specifics. I asked for specifics. It was to quote the dean that my social media posts opposed the beliefs of a few students. I asked how many students. He said a few. A few to me sounds like maybe five or so. So it seemed unbelievable to me that for a class of 1,000 students, that a handful of students having complaints would lead to this outcome. And look, I am obviously a big proponent

0: proponent of free speech, but disagreement is not harm. Having a different point of view is not harming these students in any way to lead to this sort of outcome.
1: I want to ask you about your background. You were alum of Rutgers, and then talk about what you went on to do.
0: Sure. Yeah. So I graduated from Rutgers in 2001 with a degree in electrical computer engineering. I worked for 5 years as an engineer. I then went on to business school at Wharton Business School in Philadelphia. From there, I got into venture capital and moved to the great state of California, where I was in venture for about 5 years as well. I then joined my first startup. I built that startup from about 30 to 1,000 people, took it public on the New York Stock Exchange, was there for about 7 years. I then left, I took a couple of years off, and joined my most recent company, Arcelix, where I'm chairman and CEO. For that organization, I ran it for the past 5.5 years. We were just acquired by Gilead for $7.8 billion, and we make a cancer therapeutic that is what I believe to be the best therapeutic option ever developed for multiple myeloma.
1: And so has Rutgers courted you through the years?
0: Of course. I feel like I am the poster child for Rutgers School of Engineering. I've made a lot of my degree. I get asked all the time, is the engineering degree valuable given what I do today? And it's absolutely valuable. And I'm so proud of Rutgers, and it's really just been heartbreaking to go through these last couple of weeks.
1: It's interesting that Rutgers has dealt with some student complaints over your invitation versus what happened with another event just last month. In April, the Rutgers chapter of Students Supporting Israel invited a former soldier from the Israeli Defense Forces who'd served in Gaza last year to come to campus despite protests by pro-Palestinian and Muslim and Arab groups and a petition signed by over 7,000 people of the Rutgers community demanding the event be canceled. The event took place as planned.
0: Yeah, I mean, look, I think if I had to summarize this entire dialogue around Israel and Palestine, I would summarize it using the word false equivalency. And it's a false equivalency across a couple of different metrics. The first one is on free speech. So on the one side, we talk about these cancellations. I've seen a lot of these articles online about my speech was canceled and there was a speech canceled at GW Law. But that speech was not canceled. That speaker actually withdrew. I'm actually an alum of the School of Engineering. That speaker was not even a law graduate, let alone had any association with Georgetown. So it seems like there's one on one side, actual free speech. On the other side, not so much. Let's talk about America. America First. On the one side, I've never heard a pro-Palestine advocate ask for one penny for Palestine. On the pro-Israel side, we're constantly asked, not even asked, demanding unlimited funding and political cover. So I keep hearing this sort of like false equivalency, like, oh, both sides are kind of the same. They're not the same. And then lastly, from a principal's perspective, on the Palestine side, we are advocating for equality. On the pro-Israel side, Israel is the only country in the world that still automatically and systematically prosecutes children in military court. They just passed a law that legitimized or passed the death penalty only for Palestinians, for one ethnic minority. So, look, you asked about my background, Amy. I'm a CEO who made their career by being in the details. I constantly hear that, you know, there's sort of two sides to this issue. And there are two sides, but they couldn't be more starkly different.
1: What would you have said in your speech?
0: I really was talking about the journey that got me here. You know, a lot of the student engagement I do, the one question they ask me is, how did I manage to be as successful as I've been without compromising my beliefs and my values? So I go mostly through my career arc. And the two things I focus on being yourself and choosing kindness as a way to lead.
1: And do you get pushback at Arcelix for your views?
0: I do not. I have friends as well as colleagues that are of all different races, ethnicities, including Jewish friends and colleagues. And at Arcelix itself, I have had no issues. I've had multiple attempts from outside of Arcelix to cancel me or silence me over my speech and my time there as CEO, but never from within the company.
1: On April 20th, Congressmember Ro Khanna wrote on social media, "The free ride is over. Israel has a $45 billion defense budget. I am Team America," Khanna wrote. You replied to the Post, writing, "Forget a free ride. They've committed genocide. They're running dungeons where they train dogs to sexually assault prisoners. Weapons embargo is the absolute minimum. Sanctions and diplomatic isolation are beyond justified. This will sell them. Weapons won't fly," unquote. On Sunday, Democracy Now! Reached out to Rutgers to invite a representative to join us on the show or send us a statement on why your speaking invitation was rescinded. Rutgers sent us the following statement, quote, "In response to objections from students regarding Mr. Elgandor's social media posts, including one that shared an inflammatory claim, and following the dean's own discussions with Mr. Elgandor that raised concerns about whether the event and his remarks would remain consistent with the celebratory nature of the occasion, the School of Engineering decided to rescind the speaking invitation for the school convocation." Interestingly, today, the New York Times columnist Nicholas Kristof has a new article out headlined "The Silence That Meets the Rape of Palestinians." In it, Kristof writes about a Gaza journalist detained by Israel in 2024. Nicholas Kristof writes, quote, "On one occasion, he said he was held down, stripped naked, and he was blindfolded and handcuffed. A dog was summoned. With encouragement from a handler in Hebrew, he said the dog mounted him. He tried to dislodge the dog, he said, but it penetrated him." Kristof goes on to write, "Other Palestinian prisoners and human rights monitors have also cited reports of police dogs being coached to rape prisoners," unquote. Kristof's piece links to reports from BBC, Al Jazeera, and Middle East Eye. Your comments on what has been cited?
0: Yeah, I mean, first of all, I just want to be clear that Rutgers never shared that with me. So it is dishonest at this point to come out and point to this tweet when I repeatedly asked what the source of this invitation was. And they said they never even reviewed my social media, let alone had a specific tweet to point to. And you can verify that in that their initial statement to the Associated Press said that, said we hadn't reviewed anything. And now, after drawing a lot of fire, they decided to point to something. The second thing I'll say before I get to the human rights issue is that the idea that as a public company CEO, I'm just tweeting willy-nilly things that are not verifiable is just farcical and laughable. So it's an embarrassing position for the university to take. The third, though, and the most important of these is how morally bankrupt can you be to read that tweet and have your concern be the content of the tweet rather than the accusations in it. And the fact that Palestinians are systemically not believed, despite the overwhelming evidence, as I talked about, in this false equivalency dynamic of rape, murder, prosecution. I mean, we are talking, forget the genocide in Gaza. Forget the terrorism in the West Bank. Save the Children, one of the most prominent organizations in the world, says that half of the children abducted by Israel are sexually assaulted. What are we talking about? Like, how is this still a dialogue in this country? And this is maybe the most disturbing thing I have ever heard.
1: 5 seconds.
0: Yeah. Sorry, this is the most disturbing thing I have ever heard with respect to this sexual assault by animals.
1: I thank you for being with us, Rami Elgandor, biotech entrepreneur, scheduled to deliver a graduation address at Rutgers, but his invitation was canceled. He's executive producer of the Oscar-nominated film The Voice of Hind Rajab. I'm Amy Goodman. Thanks for joining us.

Yes, yes, yes, yes. Once again, good morning. It's 97.1 WXOXLP Louisville. I'm DJ Always. The show is Love Always Radio. If you're listening, you already know that. We right here live from Louisville, Kentucky. Good energy going on this morning. Love Always Radio for the people. Started off the show this morning. We in the oldies type vibe. I started with Miss Barbara Mason. The song is I Do Love You. Right into Sitting at the Park, Mr. Billy Stewart. You heard the Stylistics. People Make the World Go Around. Mr. Barry White, Never Gonna Give You Up was after that. This is the great Curtis Mayfield. The song is Give Me Your Love. Love Always Radio right here every Monday, 9 to 10 on 97.1. Be back in just a minute. I'm DJ Always.

Yes. Once again, this is 97.1 WXOX LP Louisville. I am DJ Always. This is Love Always Radio right here on Art FM, WXOX LP Louisville. I thank you for tuning in this morning. Thank you for lending me your ears on this lovely Monday morning. Getting our day started. It's the vibe I'm on, y'all, but it's just good soul music. So, in the last segment, you heard Miss Barbara Mason. The song is Yes, I'm Ready, followed by Smokey Robinson, Cruising. Then you heard The Escorts, Look Over Your Shoulder, followed by Smokey Robinson and The Miracles. That's Ooh, Baby, Baby. Then you heard The Friends of Distinction, Going in Circles. And this is The Originals, Baby, I'm For Real. Nothing but classics today, right here on 97.1 WXOX LP Louisville. Once again, I'm DJ Always. Wherever you're listening from, thank you for your time. We appreciate it. Be back in just a minute. So keep it locked right here on 97.1.

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And my show is brought to you by the River City Drum Corps Cultural Arts Institute. The spirit of the drum, the eternal rhythm. We are all born with rhythm in us and all around us. 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That's listen to, Love Always Radio. Exciting times. It's a week before my birthday, y'all. Next week, this time next week, we'll be celebrating my birthday right here on the show. I hope to hear you. I hope to see you. I hope you come and hang out with me. Celebration of me. What else can I say? This week, it's going to be a beautiful week. This Wednesday, you can catch me at Whirling Tiger Wednesday night. Charles Booker's having a rally, and I will be the soundtrack, not only myself, but one of my former students, Berklee College student, De'Avon Allen. Ace Allen is going to be accompanying me on drums, the Love Always Experience live this Wednesday as we try to drum up some support for Charles Booker. Then Thursday at the Portal, we have a group show. I have some work that'll be displayed at the Portal, 1512 Portland Avenue. Love for you to come check that out. And then this Saturday is Groovenik, brought to you by Linden Yard Productions, my brother DJ B-Rock. We got an action-packed DJ lineup on Simmons College campus this Saturday, 1 to 7. That is Groovenik, G-R-O-O-V-E-N-I-C. I want you to be there. I'm closing out the whole day. My sister got a set. DJ Mini is on the set. Kivoko. Can't forget my girl, Carrie the Curator. It's going to be an amazing time. I want you to check that out. Tell a friend. Don't miss it. Once again, I'm DJ Always. The show is Love Always Radio. You made it this far. Thank you for listening. Just remember this. Love is the key. Love is the main ingredient. Love is the answer. Love lifted me. Insert love in your life and watch it turn something up. Give love. Receive love. Love always. The more love you give, the more love you get. It's reciprocal, so keep sharing it. Once again, I'm DJ Always. This Love Always Radio right here on 97.1. See y'all next week, same time, same channel. Peace and blessings.

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I'm just gonna have to grab you and hold you a little closer, 'cause I just got to.

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Time for some muddle instead of music. 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I'm your host, Matt Ertz, and welcome to Muddle Instead of Music. This is Louisville's home to modern composition, contemporary classical music, and the avant-garde. It's a show where I play music for classical instruments of all kinds. And I feature everything from the most recently composed to all of those post-war classics.

Got the music of Tae-Soo Kim behind us right now, and a bit more from him later, the young Korean composer. Today on Muddle, we're doing another edition of the New Music Spotlight. These are composers that, despite how much of this music I listen to so much of it, that there are still composers that I am discovering, and you can too. And here it is. Here is me sharing them with you, this latest batch. It's been a couple months since I did a New Music Spotlight, and we are going to explore some of these new discoveries of mine lately, including Tae-Soo Kim, who we're listening to right now. But first up, we're going to listen to the Spanish composer Oriol Celedríguez Brunet, who won the Siemens Composer Prize back in 2018. Never heard of him before that. And he has been on my radar to actually jump into since he won that award back in 2018. But it never really amounted to anything until recently. I heard a piece of his on the radio, was reminded of his Siemens Prize back in the day, and I've been jamming this CD of his on the Kairos label that is entitled Your Message Could Not Be Delivered to One or More Recipients. And on there's several of his pieces, including this first one that we're going to listen to, titled Presa. And it is for seven voices and orchestra with electronics, written by him in 2011. Now, Celedríguez studied both chemical engineering and music, and eventually decided to go the music route and become a composer. And good thing he did. He's having pretty good success at it. And after listening to this piece, you'll probably agree with me. But let's check it out. Here is Presa from 2011 for Seven Voices, Orchestra, and Electronics by Oriol Celedríguez. And here we have the Orchestra de la Haute École de Musique Genève and Benoît Villemin conducting it.

0: 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I stand here today.
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1: Applause. At this moment, America has carried out not simply because of the skill or vision of those in high office.
0: Because we,
1: the people, stop!

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1: Oui.
0: Non.
2: Bon,
3: T'as compris?
0: Non.
1: Oui.
2: Il se trouve que...
1: Oui.
0: Non.
2: Hey.
0: Non.
3: Tu vois ce que je veux dire?
1: Oui.
2: Si jamais...
1: Non.
2: N'est-ce pas?
1: Oui.
0: Non.
2: Non. À mon avis...
4: T'es d'accord?
1: Oui.
3: Si j'ose dire...
0: Non.
1: Oui.
2: En fait...
1: Oui.
2: J'ai oublié de te dire...
1: Oui.
0: Non.
2: Tu sais quoi?
5: A really cool piece there from the Spanish composer Oriol Seladrigues. That was his work from 2011 for Seven Voices Orchestra and Electronics entitled Presa. And we heard the Orchestra de la Haute École de Musique de Genève with Benoît Willman conducting it. Oriol Seladrigues, great composer. Just getting around to checking him out. At any rate, you are tuned to WXOX LP Louisville 97.1 FM. This is Muddle Instead of Music, Louisville's home to contemporary classical music. And I'm your host, Matt Ertz. 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The musical journey of a young woman who escapes the horrors of the Blitz in a London underground station by diving into her favorite book, Alice's Adventures in Wonderland. Alice navigates grief, love, and the painful transition into adulthood through her version of Wonderland, learning to accept loss and find hope. Well, for more information on this production, you can visit mindseyetheater.com. And so many incredible shows here on WXOX for you to dive into, including tomorrow morning from 9 a.m. until 11 a.m. You get a little bit country and a little bit country club with your very capable host, Billy McLean. He's corralling various and sundry audio pleasures from the classic honky-tonk to top 40 pop. To obscure vinyl treasures, this vinyl sonic barnyard considers the bray of the donkey equivalent to the song of the nightingale, from the swine to the sublime, and like the host, it's just a little bit country and a little bit country club. It's every Tuesday, 9 a.m. to 11 a.m. with your host, Willie McLean. Check it out. All right, today on Muddle Instead of Music, we are doing a new music spotlight. I'm sharing new discoveries of mine with all of you. And this next one just came onto my radar this past week. I saw that a bunch of his scores were being published, like a lot of them. And I was like, well, who is this guy? I've seen his name around. I never dove in. But his name is Ian Wilson, the Irish composer, born 1964. After looking at his website, this guy has written a gross amount of music. We're talking 20 string quartets, 6 piano trios, and, that's just the beginning. I mean, there's so much more that this guy writes. I mean, it's primarily chamber music, but even still, he's pretty well recorded. There's a lot of Ian Wilsons out there, and the internet gets confused with who's who and stuff, but you got to sort them out. But at any rate, we're going to listen to this wonderful work of his from 2005. It is his concerto number 3 for violin and orchestra out of 4. And it is entitled Sullen Earth. And it is a beautiful piece for violin and orchestra. And we're going to hear the violinist Gordana Matejevic Nedeljković on the violin with the Belgrade Strings performing Ian Wilson's Sullen Earth, the 3rd violin concerto by him.

A very sullen piece of music there, entitled Sullen Earth. The third violin concerto by the Irish composer Ian Wilson. And we heard the Belgrade Strings with violinist Gordana Matijevic Nedeljković performing that there. Music of Ian Wilson. Check it out. There's quite a bit of it. And you are tuned to WXOX LP Louisville 97.1 FM. This is Muddle Instead of Music, Louisville's home to contemporary classical music. And I'm your host, Matt Ertz. People, the 52nd annual Portland Festival in Louisville is taking place on June 5th and 6th. Come enjoy a high-energy parade, carnival rides, and two stages of live music, including the new Best of the West stage, highlighting local talent. 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And WXOX is the home to so many beautiful shows on this channel, including the Night Train Cocktail Lounge with Brian Manley. It's every Monday from 8 to 9 p.m. That's tonight. And features sounds from back when. The lounge rides into the past featuring music and lost sounds from the 1860s to the 1970s. Talk about range. And the show follows the rails amid a mix of directions, surf, soundtracks, show tunes, garage, jazz, vintage country, exotica, and whatever else is scratched onto warp vinyl and hidden in your grandmother's attic. Every Monday, 8 to 9 p.m., the Night Train Cocktail Lounge with Brian Manley. Check it out. All right, today on Muddle Instead of Music, we're doing a new music spotlight here. We're spotlighting brand new composers that I am just now discovering for some reason. And I'm sharing them all with you. Recent discoveries of mine. And next up is one that's been long overdue. Music of Luc Bruwijs, the long-standing Belgian composer. He died in 2015, rather young, I do believe. I think he was in his late 60s or so. But at any rate, he was a student of Franco Donatoni's and Ioannis Xenakis's, and took an unique approach to spectralism that was hot in the 70s and 80s, particularly in France and also in Romania. But apparently in Belgium, too. Belgium is got a pretty good new music scene in the classical music world, and Bruwijs is probably responsible for most of that. At any rate, he wrote, he completed seven symphonies, and he began and nearly finished an eighth. Also began and did not nearly finish a ninth. That was for chorus and orchestra. But as far as the eighth goes, it was left unfinished, the fourth movement in particular. And one of his students, Annelies van Paris, completed that recently. And it was recently premiered. Pretty cool. But at any rate, we are going to listen to the Royal Concertgebouw Orchestra with Otto Tausk perform his Symphony No. 6 from the year 2000, and it's a gorgeous orchestral symphony. And he's the rest of his music is also very interesting. Like I said, he took a unique approach to spectralism, that is, being a bit more melodic with it, or incorporating melody into the spectral sort of sound. Whereas in normal spectralism, I guess timbre is sort of the driving force of everything. And Bruwijs sort of brought in melodic. So let's hear what that sounds like. Here is the Royal Concertgebouw Orchestra and Otto Tausk performing Luc Bruwijs's Symphony No. 6.

Welcome back from that. That was the Symphony No. 6, written by the Belgian composer Luc Brevijs, performed there by the Royal Concertgebouw Orchestra and Otto Tausk. The music of Luc Brevijs, a long-standing veteran composer from Belgium, passed away in 2015 and left behind a wonderful legacy in Belgian music. You are tuned to WXOX LP Louisville 97.1 FM. This is Muddle Instead of Music, Louisville's home to contemporary classical music. And I'm your host, Matt Ertz. Brevijs came from, was a spectralist composer, as they say. And I had said that it was part of a big movement in France and also in Romania. And the two schools of thought were, I wouldn't say wildly different, but definitely different. And, you know, one of those composers from Romania was Horatio Radulescu and Iancu Dumitrescu. And they, together with many other Romanian composers, did their own thing. And one of them was Violeta Dinescu, who was born in 1953, and she's still around, and she's extremely prolific, and she's also very well recorded. However, searching around for a complete list of works I found was rather difficult, but I'm still looking. But I'm getting into the music of Violeta Dinescu, the pieces we have available, and using the lists that I can find of all of her music, and came across this really cool piece of hers from 2009 entitled Les Rochers Tremblants de Sept-Faux, The Trembling Rock of the Seven Scythes. Unusual title, I know. This piece is for percussion and organ. And here we have the duo Carillon performing the music of Violeta Dinescu.

Music of Violeta Dinescu, a veteran Romanian composer. That was her work from 2009 entitled Le Rocher Tremblant des Sept Feux, The Trembling Rock of the Seven Scythes, for organ and percussion, performed there by Duo Carillon. And you are tuned to WXOX LP Louisville 97.1 FM. This is Muddle Instead of Music, Louisville's home to contemporary classical music. 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And here we have, you can check out Sir Basil Alternational every Monday night from 10 until midnight. That's tonight. And he's covering all aspects of reggae music from ska roots to dub, classic to contemporary. Check out Sir Basil's Bromley's Sir Basil Outernational every Monday from 10 p.m. till midnight. All right, we're doing a new music spotlight today on Muddle Instead of Music, and next up, as promised, is the music of Teksu Kim, the young Korean composer currently living in the United States, teaches composition at the San Diego State University. He was born in 1980. And we're going to listen to a great work of his for violin and cello from 2018 entitled Pali Pali. And this comes from a wonderful introduction to his music, this release of his featuring four of his pieces. The disc is entitled Playful, and it came out several years ago in 2021. And it's a really good introduction to his music, and I highly recommend it. So from that disc, here is his work for violin and cello entitled Pali Pali. Here is Ju Young Baek with Taeguk Moon performing Teksu Kim's Pali Pali.

All right, the music of Tae-Soo Kim, the young Korean composer. That was his work from 2018 entitled Pali Pali. And we heard Ju Young Baek and Taeguk Moon performing it there. And you are tuned to WXOX LP Louisville 97.1 FM. This is Muddle Instead of Music, Louisville's home to contemporary classical music. And I'm your host, Matt Ertz. 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Many thanks to Owsley Brown III, Rainbow Blossom Natural Food Markets, and Kentucky International Sounds for extending the range of Louisville's favorite broadcaster. And while you're doing it, you can check out 6 Degrees of Jazz every Tuesday morning from 7 a.m. until 8 a.m. with your host, Steve Cook. The cool kids say that jazz liner notes are the best liner notes. Well, whether you agree or need convincing, check out 6 Degrees of Jazz, featuring a different side of art, different side artist each show. 6 Degrees of Jazz celebrates the music from all its eras and in all its forms, and those amazing people we read about on the back of those album covers. 6 Degrees of Jazz with Steve Cook every Tuesday morning, bright and early, 7 a.m. to 8 a.m., right here 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All right, today on Muddle Instead of Music, we're doing a new music spotlight. These are composers that I'm recently discovering and sharing them all now with you. Next up is the young Singaporean composer, Diana So, who was born in 1984, has been living in Paris for about 15 years now, and making a hell of a career out of it for herself. We're going to hear a piece from her portrait album entitled Still, Yet, and Again that came out on the Stradivarius label about 5 years ago. And it features several of her works, four to be exact. And from that disc, we're going to hear her 2017 piece for 13 instruments entitled Iota. This was written for the Klangform Wien, and she says she wanted to create musical material with short little bursts, and so short little microcosms that would grow into much larger ideas and things like that. So the piece is called Iota, and she wrote it in 2017, and here is the Divertimento Ensemble with Sandro Gorli performing it.

Yeah, how about that? That was the music of Diana Soh, the Singaporean composer now living in France. That was her work from 2017 entitled Iota, and that was for 13 instruments, and we heard the Divertimento Ensemble with Sandro Gorli performing it there. And you are tuned to WXOX LP Louisville 97.1 FM. This is Muddle Instead of Music, Louisville's home to contemporary classical music, and I'm your host, Matt Ertz. Today on Muddle, we did a new music spotlight, spotlighting some of my recent discoveries. Despite how much of this music I listen to, I'm still discovering stuff all the time, and I really like this format. This new music spotlight gives me a chance to listen to more and to share it all with you. Today we listened to Oriol Seladrigues from Spain. We heard Ian Wilson from Ireland, Luc Breivis from Belgium, Violeta Dinescu from Romania, Teksu Kim from Korea, and we just heard Diana So from Singapore. And next up from France is, I'm surprised that I haven't jumped onto this guy's music yet. He's a veteran composer from France. His name's Bernard Cavana, and he was born in 1951, and he writes extremely powerful music, very driven and serious, and I've gotten really into it lately. We're going to hear a piece of his from 1995. It is his first trio for accordion, violin, and cello. He actually has a second that he wrote about 10 years later, and he's into the accordion as well. He's got an accordion concerto, which I highly recommend, called the Carl Coupe Concerto, and he's really a fantastic composer. I stumbled upon him. I've seen his name around a million times, but stumbled upon his name at the recent festival Présence that took place last February. He was there, programmed one of his pieces for chorus and orchestra. That just stunned me, and from then I was off to the races, as they say. So this is going to be the last piece of the week, though, so thank you for tuning in to Muddle Instead of Music. I hope you enjoyed this episode. Remember, we're here every Monday from 10 a.m. until noon right here on WXOX 97.1 FM, as well as our sweetie station, WXND 100.9 FM, right here in the Louisville metropolitan area. And, hey, if you missed any part of the show, for your future reference, you can hit up Spinatron and search for Muddle Instead of Music, and you can get the last 2 weeks of Muddle Instead of Music right there for you to check out on the internet. We also have a page over at Mixcloud for you to all the sort of archive of all of the Muddle Instead of Music shows that get posted up there eventually, and you can peruse and discover this most wonderful world of contemporary classical music. So without any more hesitation, here is the trio number one for accordion, violin, and cello by Bernard Cavana, written by him in 1995, and we got performing it Anthony Millier at Atsushi Sakai and Naomi Schindler performing it. Here's trio number one by Bernard Cavana.

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Supersonic Taxi, where we take you on a journey into music with African roots worldwide. I'm your driver, DJ K, and this week we've gone south, seeking sunshine in Brazil. First up, Saulo Duarte and Undagi.

Coming to you from the studios of KPSQLP in downtown Fayetteville, Arkansas, you're in the Afrosonic Taxi with your driver, DJ K. We just heard two more groups from Brazil, Sandália de Prata, and before that, Banda Black Rio. With over 50% of their population of African descent, much of the music of Brazil has been shaped by the diaspora. Here's a group that combines their West African roots with the big band jazz of America, Orquestra Afrobrasia.

Rajay of Brazil, and the Soul Jazz Orchestra of Canada, who sing about the contrast between beach tourist resorts and the surrounding poverty of the locals. You're in the Afrosonic Taxi. Next, a group anchored by Austin-based Adrian Quesada, with Argentinian singer Natalia Clavier and Tita Lima of Brazil. Here are the Echocentrics.

out of Brazil, the Nomagia Castra. And before that, the Congolese American Ricardo Lembo and his band Maquina Loca. And the Dutch group Zuko 103 with Brazilian singer Lilian Vieira. You're in the Afrosonic Taxi, and today we're seeking sunshine. Let's head back to Brazil with Baiana System.

The New York City band that connects New Orleans to northeastern Brazil, Nation Beat, and a Mista Savona mix of Chico Cesar. We also heard the Brazilian singer, songwriter, and actor Zujoish. You've been riding in the Afrosonic Taxi, where we break down borders with music and give you a soundtrack to move with light through troubling times. Until next time, may sunshine peek through on your cloudy days. And as always, be sure to stay in community with Community Radio. 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

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The event will include more than 100 booths from local retails, organizations, and artists, as well as food and libations. 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

You are listening to Stockholm by Varg here on WXOX LP Louisville. I'm DJ Max Cash alongside DJ Nate. You know it. I'm back for the summer. And I'm here to tell you about all that jazz with Juan Leone and Josh. That's a collection of jazz, blues, and gospel. A little bit like what we're playing today. From the late 1950s to the early 70s. This includes the beginning of free jazz. The records produced by Impulse, ESP, and Columbia Records. It includes the discovery of some of the early blues masters and their work recorded during the same years. Finally, it includes the beginnings of the modern gospel revival. You can catch that here on WXOX LP Louisville every Saturday morning, 8 to 10 a.m.

After Stockholm by Varg is over, we're gonna hear a little more of the same genre, departing from the blues that we began with, and moving into something a bit more electronic. 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

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And you may wonder, what on earth is Ethan getting into? This is recession pop. Yeah, they call it, that's what it's called now, recession pop. It's a lot of music that's very dance and superficial music that came around 2008 to 2010, and they call it recession pop because of the recession that hit hard in late 2008. And so that's what I'm going to play mostly today, is recession pop. All right. There's a new exhibit by Matt Tucker called Scene in a Daydream. Drummer and Cinder Block, Evergreen in the Glass Pack, uses oil, pastel, watercolors, paint and pen, and wire to bring bright colors and abstract imagery to his portrait art and totem mandalas, his sculpture. 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Email gm@artxfm.com to book a viewing. And I've seen them. They look great. They're right here in the studio. But you got to, somebody's got to let you in. You can't just come in and see it. This is Ethan Buckler, 97.1 WX.

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And when it's on, it varies, but he was here today, so I guess he's out of school for the summer. If I'm right, it's Max Cash Emporium. So stick around at some point. One of these days, you'll probably hear him DJing. Probably next Monday with his friends, Nathan and Soren. 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

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This is Ethan Buckler, and today's playlist is Recession Pop. These were the music that was very popular during the Great Recession. The Great Recession that started around 2008 till 2010. It really started in 2007. And then it was right around when Obama got elected. And it was the end of the Bush administration. And it was a terrible recession based on housing. And all these banks were lending money to everybody. And then people started forfeiting on their loans. And then the whole thing went kaboof. And it was a terrible recession. And this is the music that was popular during that recession. Okay, it wasn't the 1930s, but... You know, some say that there was a period in the 70s called the malaise, as Jimmy Carter called it, the malaise. And that was, they had stagflation. There's a lot of great music and great movies and stuff that came out of the 70s. Now, some of this music, maybe not the greatest, but it's all right. But there's definitely people were looking for something that was fun, something that they could just like, just something kind of silly. So that's why you got your Lady Gaga and whatnot. That was really the prime of Lady Gaga. Okay, so the Mind's Eye Theater Company proudly presents the Louisville premiere of Alice by Heart, June 12th through 20th at the Mex Theater in the Kentucky Center for the Performing Arts. The musical journey of a young woman who escapes the horrors of the Blitz in a London Underground station by diving into her favorite book, Alice's Adventures in Wonderland. Alice navigates grief, love, and the painful transition into adulthood. Into adulthood through her version of Wonderland, learning to accept loss and find hope. 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So let's play some more Recession Pop. Recession Pop. That's kind of when I started DJing around 2010 or 12 or something like that.

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This is the Trifless Turmoil.

Mekons into that set. Ghosts of American Astronauts. We had Cabaret Voltaire in there doing Seconds Too Late. We had the Jesus Lizard doing Mouth Breather. Classic. How Dolls from Louisville in there before that doing Tell Me from their album Dose. And Baby S. Brown from Lexington preceded that with Little Girl from their 7-inch Ruin You. And those two bands have a connection in that they both feature Aaron Fitzgerald on the vocals. And I ran into Aaron Fitzgerald this past weekend, and it was great to see her. One of my favorite people. And we started a whole set off with Problem Child doing Happiness. Hello. Good afternoon. Welcome to the Driftless Turmoil. I'm your host, Brian Manley. Thank you so much for being here and joining me either on 97.1 FM WXOX or on our sister station, WXND 100.9 FM. 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Broadcasting to you live from Louisville, Kentucky. Hope everyone is healthy, happy, safe, and sane. Another super busy week. It gnarled me up in its teeth, but it's been good. It was a good gnarl. I got to back up singer-songwriter Warren Byron and return to playing mandolin for I don't even know how long. Over the weekend, it may be its fate. And also saw some awesome sets from Smith Smith and Daniel Martin Moore, as well as just seeing a ton of old friends, including Aaron Fitzgerald, aforementioned. I wanted to say congratulations also to Miss Catherine on her graduation and for throwing a banger of a party. I also got to attend the Sepultura Farewell Concert Show last week and interview vocalist Derek Green. So I'll be playing that interview in its entirety in the second half of the show. I've also collected a bunch of brand new and classic experimental indie noisy stuff from Louisville and around the world. But first, ArtFM would like to thank our founding partners at Occam Design for their ongoing generosity to our community radio broadcast on WXOX 97.1 FM. Let's see. Couple of announcements before we get into the music. One of them connected to some news that I saw this week. Did you know that Wave TV now owns WDRB? So two of our quote-unquote local networks here, local affiliates, are just eating each other. What happened was Gray Media purchased Block Communications, so Wave TV owns WDRB, and we're slowly, not even slowly anymore, quickly heading to that point when all media is just going to be owned by one company with one viewpoint, which brings me to tell you that freedom of speech and community access to the airwaves have become more important than ever. 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It's Tuesdays at midnight, Parallel Universe with Kara. I listen to it every week. Usually send Kara a groggy text, and she usually responds. It's great. I am going to get into the music now, and I'm going to do that. I've been looking forward to this for a while. Aaliyah Alton.
Leah Olton is my friend, an experimental cellist and composer from New York, goes by the Nocturnal Cellist. I've played her on the show in the context of her trio, Eggshells. She performed a house show here a couple of years ago and is releasing a new album called Looks Far Woman. The liner notes explain it the best, so I'm going to read from that. Quote, the album takes its name from a guiding figure. Oops, sorry. The album takes its name from a guiding figure in Aaliyah's personal mythology, a seer who moves between worlds, carrying the medicine of patience, prophecy, and transmutation, drawn in part from Jamie Sam's The 13 Original Clan Mothers. Structured as a six-part song cycle, wind song, road song, mountain song, sky song, seed song, and heart song, the album unfolds as a trance-inducing passage through elemental states and embodied listening. So this comes out on June 26th. There is a single streaming. And I'm going to play it. Here's Leah Olton on the Driftless Turmoil.

That was a project called Machine. Except, there's always an exception. Except, every letter is double. So it's MMAACCHHIINNEE, Machine, with a track called EXP Leisure. And the name of the new album is called International Comeback Machine. But, okay. I just found that a couple days ago. Some electronic noise rock came out April 30th. Ensemble Intercontemporaine with Pierre Boulez and Pierre Laurent Aimard conducting chamber concerto for 13 instrumentalists, a Ligeti piece. And then started everything off with a brand new single from Aaliyah Ultan doing Sky Song. It's from her upcoming album, comes out in June on vinyl and digital. It's called Looks Far Woman, and hopefully we'll be getting Aaliyah down to Louisville sometime in fall. Okay, you're listening to Driftless Turmoil. Hello, I'm your host, Brian Manley. Thank you for being here. I want to talk to you about a couple things. If you're unhappy with anything your senators or representatives might be doing lately here in the United States, you know, like taking away the vote from areas of their states with insane gerrymandering, well, you can contact them at the Senate's website. It's online, senate.gov. Click on the drop-down menu on the top left corner of the page. 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U.S. representatives can be reached the same way at house.gov. 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It's Party Pants with Jackson Lee Swain. 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It's Party Pants with Jackson Lee Swain, Wednesdays, 10 p.m. on this station. I'm going to get back into the music. And boy, I got another great special track to play for you. Hangers is noise rock from Louisville. They have a debut self-titled EP that just came out on May 2nd. I love this thing. I've been hearing about Hangers for months now, or months, probably a year. I don't know. Ever since they formed and were still figuring out who was going to sing and who was going to be in the band. I missed their debut show a month or so ago, but they released this EP and I fell in love with it. So we're going to play a track from Louisville's Hangers here on the Driftless Turmoil.

Kavari was the name of that project. Hard Dance from Scotland. The album came out in February. Kavari is the project. The song was Iron Veins. The release is the EP called Plague Music. Before that, we heard Tom Blacklung doing Follow from his Smoke City EP cassette. We had the Circle Jerks in there with Question Authority from 1981's Wild in the Streets. Whores was in there from their EP Clean from 2013 doing the song Blue Blood. The Blacklisters with Cash Cow from their 2015 album Adult. And started off with brand new Louisville music from Hangers, one of my favorite new bands in Louisville. The song was called Brick Colored Red, and the EP is called Hangers, and it just came out, I think, May 1st. That catches us up. Let me take a moment to consider everything.

You're listening to the Driftless Turmoil. You're listening to WXOX LP Louisville. And yes, this is the Driftless Turmoil.

I was tricked. I was fooled. That was the sound from their 1981 album From the Lion's Mouth, a song called New Dark Age. And I thought that song was much longer than what it was. That's okay. Before that, we heard KK Null doing Dust Intelligence Theta 01, taken from their new album, Dust Intelligence Theta. And that came out on April 3rd, Japanese Noise and Electronics. You're listening to The Driftless Turmoil. I'm your host, Brian Manley. Glad you could make it. And join me today, this lovely evening. Mind's Eye Theater Company is a community theater company whose focus is on centering women and femme-presenting and non-binary people front and backstage. 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It's a weekly mix of new and classic punk, synthwave, underground rock, and related sounds. 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Okay, like I said at the top of the show, I got to go see Sepultura, Brazilian thrash legends. They stopped in Louisville last week while on their farewell tour, and I got to sit down and interview vocalist Derek Green. Just a little bit of minimal background for those unfamiliar. Founded in 1984, Sepultura, one of the biggest thrash and, I don't know, progressive metal bands in history. Derek Green took over vocals in 1997. I was thrilled to meet Mr. Green as a fan, and we're going to start with a track from Against, the 1998 album that debuted Green as vocalist, and then go into the interview and then end with a track from their latest EP, The Cloud of Unknowing, which was released in April of this year. So, without further ado, I'm going to get into some Sepultura, and then we'll hear the interview. It's about 18 minutes long, and then end it with some more music, and I'll be talking to you after that. Stay tuned.

0: Let me fire up these. I brought a backup just in case.
1: Good. Good thing.
0: Well, I've had. Yep. Nope. My entire career in radio is that. Yeah, I just have a few questions. How's the tour been going so far?
1: It's been great. You know, it was. It's always an adventure to tour North America. You know, there's so many surprises at times. You know, but it's been good surprises. So, it's great to be on tour with the bands that we're on tour with right now.
0: Exodus.
1: Exodus, Biohazard, and Tribal Gaze. So, mm-hmm. It's, you know, old friends, new friends. You know, it's really makes for a special tour that it's unforgettable to, you know, to...
0: I would imagine... Touring the world is pretty insane, too, though. Mm-hmm. Like, you're saying touring North America is a totally different experience.
1: Right. Yeah, I mean, absolutely. It gives you a different perspective when you're traveling the world on everything, you know, especially what you get from media to what you're seeing in real life and people that you're actually speaking with. It has an impact, absolutely, and it can be very inspirational, but... It's great to have that ability to tour so much, mentally and physically, being able to do that. You know, it takes a toll.
0: I can't imagine. are you going any places that you've never been on this tour? And have you ever played Kentucky before?
1: I believe maybe before I was in the band that was over 30-something years ago, but since I've been in the band, I can't recall. I think we played maybe one show in Louisville, but not often enough. I don't think we played Nashville.
0: Oh, wow.
1: We're playing.
0: Okay, cool.
1: And yeah, there was a place, London, Ontario, in Canada. We've never played there before. Yeah, I mean, for us, it's it's great to play places we've never been to before. On a farewell, it's also important to hit places that we.
0: That's what I was kind of wondering. Yeah, I mean, I think I overheard outside when I was waiting that it sold out. So,
1: oh great!
0: Obviously, Louisville's been craving.
1: right.
0: Craving some Sepultura. What brought you to the point of deciding this was the end? Would you call it the end of the band?
1: I don't know if it's really the end of the band.
0: I think
1: it's, you know, it's definitely an end of touring and doing that whole cycle that we've been doing for so many years where you record, then you do some promo, then you tour for a couple of years and record again. I think getting out of that is important, that cycle. You know, it starts to feel almost like very robotic.
0: Yeah.
1: And when it starts to become something like that, then it's time to take a step back, I feel. And we're definitely in that position where things are really good, and let's leave on a good note, you know, on our own accord, where it's not like communication breakdown with the band, somebody's injured, you know, things that are out of control. It's kind of great to call it an end at our own pace and our own time, and to leave on a high note. You know, if there are the possibilities of coming back for some reason, then people have that memory in their head of something that was really special and really powerful.
0: Leave them wanting more.
1: Possibly, you know, I mean, that's the idea, you know.
0: Yeah,
1: I think it's as a creative force, we're always going to be creating behind the scenes a lot of different things. Trying to keep, you know, that connection with the fan base that we built for so many years.
0: That kind of leads to another question I had. What are the future plans for you all? I've read that you're going to pursue mm-hmm. some more musical projects.
1: Absolutely. I mean, for me, I definitely plan on doing other music and creating maybe another band. and touring in that sense, you know, but really writing, you know, it's really the fun aspect that I miss a lot of, being on the road, being in the studio, being creative, that aspect I definitely miss, and it would be great to interact with other artists. At the same time, I would love to do more work in the studio with Sepultura. You know, we have a drummer, Grayson DeKrootman.
0: Yeah.
1: He hasn't been in the band very long. We were able to put out an EP, which was easy to record. It was one of the easiest recordings we've ever done. So I think, you know, we'll see what happens, you know, as far as ideas and creativity are so, or flow so well with him, and we can do that without any pressure or anything of like going on the road, you know, after this is done, and see what happens, because I think we still have that energy as far as wanting to create, you know, is still there.
0: Yeah. The EP, Cloud of Unknowing, I was going to bring up that, so Sepultura has had so many style shifts throughout the career, experimenting with the form of metal and changing up. I have a couple of questions about that. Like, I really love that on Quadra, that you seem to address all the different, there's like the kind of progressive metal, thrash, death, maybe groove metal, if you want to call it that. and when you went to record the new EP, it almost seems to reference a lot of those. It seems like you all hit a point where you're just able to easily reference all of these different types of things and drop them in. Because I listened to it a few times this week, and it kind of goes in several directions, even within one song. You know, you only have four songs on there. So, so yeah, I was just wondering, like, what your approach was to recording that, like when you were writing it and coming up with the ideas for it.
1: Well, I think one song specifically, Beyond the Dream, like, like the ballad that we had in mind is something that we always wanted to do for so many years and talked about it, and I don't know if anyone ever took it seriously, but we wanted to write it. I mean, we're a fan of so many different styles of music that had influence on us, and I think what's so incredible about Sepultura, before I even got in the band, was the ability to evolve and change, you know, each album sounding different.
0: Yeah.
1: And that happened just naturally from getting older and growing and seeing the world has that impact on you. It can influence your style of music. And I think for us, we all have very open minds towards music. You know, we love different styles, and also we've had different drummers, you know, that have added to that, creating different sounds. But I think it's just natural for all of us, because we all are artists and we want to evolve and never really repeat ourselves, and in a sense of like trying to reproduce an album that we did before, which is an impossibility. So it's, for us, it's important to really to step outside of our comfort zones when writing, you know, and like, let's take a risk. You know, that was the attempt that you have when you're younger in writing, as far as like you don't really care about the rest of the world, you're just kind of writing for, in a way, very selfishly for yourself or your friends or whatever, but primarily for your group within, you know, the band. And I think we feel so comfortable in trying different approaches. I can scream, I can sing, you know, Andreas can play, you know, thrash guitar and play classical guitar, you know, why not use those elements?
0: Yeah.
1: You know, we love those different aspects of our personality, why not put it in the music? You know, it just makes sense, and it's believable in that sense, because we're that's where our mind is coming from, that's where we're, what we're feeling. So I think we're, as we've gotten older and as we've grown together, we're able to communicate these different levels of ideas that we have that are coming out, and communicate it in a way that I think it's even stronger, you know, and maybe more dramatic and just interesting, you know. So it's always important for us to see new bands, young bands, you know, not to be gatekeepers and just be like, okay, you know, nobody can, you know, get through this, you know, this is old school, it's got to stay old school, you know. You know, those horrible attitudes that I would hear when I was a kid from the older generation, I just don't want to see myself doing that. So I think it's important to not be afraid and to explore, and we've been able to do that in a very natural way, not forcing ourselves to do that. You know?
0: Yeah, I mean, that's what I respect about Sepultura a whole lot, is just some bands that I like seem like they want to always make the classic album that everybody loves and remake it, and I like that keep marching forward.
1: Right. Yeah, I'm glad that you noticed that, because there are certain people that, you know, they get very comfortable in hearing a band a certain way, and they're like, that's it for me, you know. I was extremely comfortable with certain bands growing up that I was like, I don't want them to change, you know. But honestly, I think the excitement was when they did change. I was expecting something new and different. And so, you know, even bands like Metallica, I was just like, oh my God, I love this band the way it is. But I was always excited when anything ever came out from them. And same with like bands like Faith No More, or, you know, they're always changing, always reinventing themselves. And it's just always interesting. And even if I don't like some of the changes that have happened, I'm still a fan of the band.
0: You know?
1: It's like I never stop being a fan. That's just the way I am. I'm like, oh yeah, they're just... I like the dips, and maybe it's taken me longer to adjust to certain songs. I'm like, okay, now I like this.
0: Sometimes it takes a while to come around to it.
1: Right.
0: Let's see. I guess one of the last questions I have is just so you've been with them since '97.
1: Yeah, about '97, '98.
0: Over all these decades, I mean, I guess when you joined, it was the CD era.
1: It was definitely the CD era.
0: You've just seen the music industry change, like, many times, like, then the MP3s and streaming and all this. And I didn't know if you had any thoughts on, like, what about surviving through all the weird ways that people consume music or media, or I don't know. I just wondered if you could speak about the ups and downs of working with industry.
1: Yeah, I mean, the industry is definitely interesting because of those changes from digital to, or from analog to digital. You know, it was definitely changed the game. It was right at the time that I joined the band that people started using Pro Tools, which is from to Pro Tools. So the recording process became quite faster in a way where with tape you're cutting it and doing all these edits and everything, and then with, you know, Pro Tools you can just go and go and go and go back or do certain things in a much faster way, especially when it comes to vocals, where a lot of it is feeling, and it's just like, oh, you're waiting for tape to rewind and everything, that it can take away from a lot of your drive and energy. It's like, you know, well, let's do this tomorrow when I'm more psyched up. But I think that was a problem sometimes with the producer. At the same time, there were great things where you had to go through a take, and you have that moment. It's just something very special. Even if it's imperfect, you know, I think those are certain things that add to the texture of the music, you know, that it isn't perfect, you know. You start to hear a lot of things that just sounded too robotic, you know, with the move forward and the advancement of the digital world, where it's just like, it sounds like there's robots playing, like there's no...
0: no warmth.
1: Yeah, no warmth. And so that was a problem. I think a lot of bands embraced it. They were very excited, but at the same time, it was like, they're losing that humanness, I guess, within the music. And finding that balance is something that we had to do, and not really follow so many trends that were happening, because there's so many trends that come in. And I think what helped with us is that we're based in Brazil. So we're away from, you know, Europe or America, where a lot of the influence goes in the metal and heavy music scene. And we had a different perspective of writing and where we were and what was surrounding us. So we're maintaining, you know, our own ideas, I think, in a lot of ways. I mean, the fact that there's so many more bands now, you know, is interesting. you know, due to the internet and bands being able to do stuff in their own house, cheaper. You know, that's one thing that's 100% true is the recording cost has gone down tremendously. I mean, we were wasting so much money. I don't know, in the past, I don't know, wasting, but we're just not knowledgeable of what we could have done at a very minimal price.
0: Yeah.
1: But I think it's great that you're able to see such a variety of different bands. I don't know the longevity of certain bands lasts as long because of that lack of communication. I think there's something vital that we had when we were touring at the very beginning, and now of us didn't have cell phones or computers, so we'd just be talking in the dressing room, you know, and hanging out and interacting on the bus.
0: Yeah.
1: And on the journey and with everyone around you. It was just a different sense of focus and being in the reality, you know, not like on a screen or, you know, sending message in the virtual world.
0: Everything's changed.
1: So, yeah, that was like a huge change. And that, I think, had a huge effect on the music. I think a lot of people are, throughout the years, I've noticed of become healthier, not so much more rock and roll like drugs and drinking. A lot of people have families now. They're a little more responsible. They're conscious about their career more, that they didn't realize that they could go so long, you know, like a lot of old people who have been in the business for such a long time still wanting to maintain their health mentally and physically.
0: Yeah.
1: You know, they realize how, you know, how important that is. And it's great to see that. You know, I've seen people that have come back from being in horrible positions and then just kind of like rethinking everything and come back even stronger. So this is inspirational for bands to keep going on. And this is a big change that I've noticed in the scene, which is nice to see.
0: Yeah, it's a positive thing.
1: Right.
0: Well, I mean, that's about all I have. How much more of the tour do you have?
1: A big portion, especially in North America. We just started. So, you know, to the end of the month, the last show in North America will be in Los Angeles. And then we go directly to Europe to start.
0: Right.
1: Yeah.
0: You haven't revealed where the last show or when the last show is going to be, right?
1: I don't have the exact date, but it'll definitely be in Sao Paulo, Brazil.
0: That's what I figured.
1: Likely in November.
0: Oh, okay. Wow. Well, thank you very
1: much. Yeah, thank you. Absolutely.
0: Oh, can you do a station ID
1: for
0: us? Just say you're Derek Green. I'm listening to WXOX.
1: WXOX.
0: Right.

you have it. Interview with Derek Green last week. He's super nice. Very nice person to talk to and hang out with. And I think I'm about the size of one of his arms. He's just a big, big guy. Go on my Instagram. You can see a picture of us standing next to each other. And the two Sepultura songs that we heard were Reza. Well, we heard Foe and Reza from Against from 1998, the first album Derek Green was on. And then we ended it with their brand new, a song from their brand new EP, The Cloud of Unknowing. It came out in April. And that track was called All Souls Rising. So, awesome Sepultura. Hope the rest of the tour goes amazing. And I want to thank Derek Green for talking to me. You're listening to The Driftless Turmoil. I'm your host, Brian Manley. A couple things to talk to you real quick. The American Civil Liberties Union of Kentucky exists because freedom can't protect itself. The ACLU works daily in courts, legislatures, and communities to defend and preserve the individual rights and liberties that the U.S. and Kentucky constitutions guarantee everyone in the Commonwealth. You can visit aclu-ky.org for more information and like them on Facebook. 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Listen closely for pole jams and occasional nose bonks. It's Really Sorry Radio, Fridays, 1 to 3 p.m. I only have a few more minutes left, but I'm going to stick with the metal and play you a new song from this band, Nacht Creature. It's experimental black metal from Germany. This track, it's something else. I'm going to play it. This is Nacht Creature on The Driftless Turmoil. Just try and find those vocals.

doing Nocturdelmion from Creature and Crockite, some experimental black metal. And that brings us to the end of the Driftless Turmoil. I'm going to leave you with your feel-good, fun-time, springtime track of the week from 1987. This is a humdinger. This is Ezio. Everyone have a great week.

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0: 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He said no.
1: You're going to love this. Just love it.
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